0: If they're happier, they feel more connected to their community, their friends, they feel more resilient, their health and their education also benefits.
1: And Dolly Parton has secured her highest charting single and made official charts history with three hits in the top 10. It's after a resurgence for her music following her death. That's the latest from Radio News Herb. I'm Tanita Sims.
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1: It's a mostly dry start to Saturday with sunny spells. A few showers will affect the northwest, thicker cloud and rain later in the day. Breezy at first with highs of 22 degrees Celsius.
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1: A squeezing across the chest. 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
1: Nigel Farage has denied Reform UK broke electoral laws following allegations of illegal foreign funding. Andy Hoyle reports.
2: He described it as loose pub talk that simply wasn't true as he sought to move on from allegations about the party's finances. It comes after two senior party officials have stepped down while an independent investigation takes place into undercover claims they accepted US-backed polling. Mr Farage insists no illegal money was taken, calling the Channel 4 report a case of entrapment.
1: Meanwhile, Nigel Farage's keynote speech at the Reform UK party conference was interrupted numerous times by protesters. They were booed by audience members and were carried out by security. Next, hundreds of people gathered in Middlesbrough for the first funeral of one in five young men killed in a head-on crash on the A66. Jacob Matusiak was killed when a Volkswagen Passat he was travelling in hit a marked police car while going the wrong way down a dual carriageway. The crash also killed PC Matthew Blades and PC Tom Clough. The University of Cambridge has announced an independent review into its decision-making and actions. It's after the death of its former academic professor, Jason Arday. Professor Arday resigned from his post as Professor of Sociology of Education at the university after he faced intense scrutiny over accusations of plagiarism. £3 million has been promised to set up junior park runs for children in deprived areas. The London Marathon Foundation is invested in a bid to bring running to 1 million more children. Mike Diaper is one of their directors.
3: 50% of children in England are doing the recommended amount of activity each week, and that means they're missing out on all of those great benefits. So that's why we invest in free and simple things like Junior Park Run.
1: And Netflix has raised the prices of its UK subscriptions, with its cheapest plan jumping by a third in the latest round of hikes. That's the latest from Radio News Hub. I'm Tanita Sims.
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1: It's a mostly dry start to Saturday with sunny spells. A few showers will affect the northwest, thicker cloud and rain later in the day. Breezy at first with highs of 22 degrees Celsius.
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0: Been in troubled and uncertain times.
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1: It's time to wake up.
0: Yes, because I can see the light of a clear blue morning. 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

0: 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I never did catch what the poor sod said when he made sure we were dead.
1: Drums, please!

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1: The Reform UK leader Nigel Farage has dismissed suggestions his party has previously taken disguised foreign donations. Andy Hoyle reports.
2: It comes after two senior party officials have stepped down while an independent investigation takes place into undercover claims they accepted US-backed polling. Mr. Farage insists no illegal money was taken, calling the Channel 4 report a case of entrapment. He described it as loose pub talk that simply wasn't true as he sought to move on from allegations about the party's finances.
1: Meanwhile, Nigel Farage's keynote speech at the Reform UK party conference was interrupted numerous times by protesters. Two women stood up in the conference hall at Birmingham's National Exhibition Centre and held a banner reading Reform Works for Billionaires. They were booed by the audience and were carried out by security. A judge has declared a mistrial in the Lindsay Clancy murder case. Jurors said they could not reach a unanimous verdict on whether she was criminally responsible for killing her three young children. It means the case is unresolved and allows prosecutors to try Clancy again. A convicted murderer has received a second life jail term for the knife point kidnap of a 15-year-old girl. 56-year-old Paul Sharp bundled her into his car in Altrincham, Greater Manchester on the early evening of May 18th. The teenager was walking home. She was kept captive in his car for 8.5 hours before she was rescued by police the following day. The London Marathon Foundation has promised £3 million to set up new junior parkrun events for youngsters in areas of higher deprivation. Mike Diaper is from the foundation.
3: When a child is active, they're happier, they feel more connected to their community, their friends, they feel more resilient, their health and their education also benefits.
1: And Dolly Parton has secured her highest charting single and made official charts history with 3 hits in the top 10. It's after a resurgence for her music following her death. That's the latest from Radio News Herb. I'm Tanita Sims.
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1: It's a mostly dry start to Saturday with sunny spells. A few showers will affect the northwest, thicker cloud and rain later in the day. Breezy at first with highs of 22 degrees Celsius.
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1: You probably think you're pretty good at multitasking behind the wheel. 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If you use a mobile phone while driving, you're 4 times more likely to crash. 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Put your phone

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1: Nigel Farage has denied Reform UK broke electoral laws following allegations of illegal foreign funding. Andy Hoyle reports.
2: He described it as loose pub talk that simply wasn't true as he sought to move on from allegations about the party's finances. It comes after two senior party officials have stepped down while an independent investigation takes place into undercover claims they accepted US-backed polling. Mr Farage insists no illegal money was taken, calling the Channel 4 report a case of entrapment.
1: Meanwhile, Nigel Farage's keynote speech at the Reform UK party conference was interrupted numerous times by protesters. They were booed by audience members and were carried out by security. Next, hundreds of people gathered in Middlesbrough for the first funeral of one in five young men killed in a head-on crash on the A66. Jacob Matusiak was killed when a Volkswagen Passat he was travelling in hit a marked police car while going the wrong way down a dual carriageway. The crash also killed PC Matthew Blades and PC Tom Clough. The University of Cambridge has announced an independent review into its decision-making and actions. It's after the death of its former academic professor, Jason Arday. Professor Arday resigned from his post as Professor of Sociology of Education at the university after he faced intense scrutiny over accusations of plagiarism. £3 million has been promised to set up junior park runs for children in deprived areas. The London Marathon Foundation is invested in a bid to bring running to 1 million more children. Mike Diaper is one of their directors.
3: 50% of children in England are doing the recommended amount of activity each week, and that means they're missing out on all of those great benefits. So that's why we invest in free and simple things like Junior Park Run.
1: And Netflix has raised the prices of its UK subscriptions, with its cheapest plan jumping by a third in the latest round of hikes. That's the latest from Radio News Hub. I'm Tanita Sims.
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1: It's a mostly dry start to Saturday with sunny spells. A few showers will affect the northwest, thicker cloud and rain later in the day. Breezy at first with highs of 22 degrees Celsius.
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1: I've looked after my kids since they were born. 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Now, if I can't speak for myself, they'll speak for me. It's a weight off for all of us, isn't it?
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1: The Reform UK leader Nigel Farage has dismissed suggestions his party has previously taken disguised foreign donations. Andy Hoyle reports.
2: It comes after two senior party officials have stepped down while an independent investigation takes place into undercover claims they accepted US-backed polling. Mr. Farage insists no illegal money was taken, calling the Channel 4 report a case of entrapment. He described it as loose pub talk that simply wasn't true as he sought to move on from allegations about the party's finances.
1: Meanwhile, Nigel Farage's keynote speech at the Reform UK party conference was interrupted numerous times by protesters. Two women stood up in the conference hall at Birmingham's National Exhibition Centre and held a banner reading Reform Works for Billionaires. They were booed by the audience and were carried out by security. A judge has declared a mistrial in the Lindsay Clancy murder case. Jurors said they could not reach a unanimous verdict on whether she was criminally responsible for killing her three young children. It means the case is unresolved and allows prosecutors to try Clancy again. A convicted murderer has received a second life jail term for the knife point kidnap of a 15-year-old girl. 56-year-old Paul Sharp bundled her into his car in Altrincham, Greater Manchester on the early evening of May 18th. The teenager was walking home. She was kept captive in his car for 8.5 hours before she was rescued by police the following day. The London Marathon Foundation has promised £3 million to set up new junior parkrun events for youngsters in areas of higher deprivation. Mike Diaper is from the foundation.
3: When a child is active, they're happier, they feel more connected to their community, their friends, they feel more resilient, their health and their education also benefits.
1: And Dolly Parton has secured her highest charting single and made official charts history with 3 hits in the top 10. It's after a resurgence for her music following her death. That's the latest from Radio News Herb. I'm Tanita Sims.
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1: It's a mostly dry start to Saturday with sunny spells. A few showers will affect the northwest, thicker cloud and rain later in the day. Breezy at first with highs of 22 degrees Celsius.
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9: And I'm just standing there. I can't say a word. 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I've got nothing. Absolutely nothing.
10: One single moment your whole life can turn round. I stand there for a minute staring straight into the ground, looking to the left slightly then looking back down. World feels like it's caved in, proper sorry frown. Please let me show you where we could only just be for us. I can change and I can grow or we could adjust. The wicked thing about us is we always have trust. 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I look at her, she stares almost straight back at me, but her eyes

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I smelled something.

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1: Nigel Farage is to close Reform UK's conference as the party finds itself embroiled in a row about political donations. The Reform UK leader has defended himself over allegations the party had broken laws on political donations in his headline speech. He's expected to make closing remarks in Birmingham today. Prime Minister Andy Burnham has been accused of hiking tuition fees to record levels. Lucy Gormanly reports.
2: Figures show university charges have risen by nearly 900% since they were introduced. Meanwhile, in Scotland, where Scottish students don't pay tuition fees, the average debt for those leaving university in 2025 was almost 18 grand. Mr. Burnham previously pledged he would replace tuition fees with a graduate tax, but now SNP Westminster economy spokeswoman Kirsty Blackman has called out Mr. Burnham for not scrapping them yet.
1: A Department for Education spokesperson says they will continue to find ways to make the system fairer for students, graduates and taxpayers. The Chancellor has warned that the budget in the autumn could be tough as US President Donald Trump's war in the Middle East affects the British economy. John Healey issued the warning amid the leap in government borrowing earlier this week, reflecting concerns among lenders about the inflationary impact of the US's war with Iran. Serena and Venus Williams were dramatically denied a sensational winning return at the US Open. The sister act took 14th seeds Maya Joint and Chan Hao-ching to a dramatic deciding set tiebreak. But Serena's serve let them down at a critical stage, with Joint and Chan winning 6-3, 6-7, 7-6. And it's National Cinema Weekend. That means over 500 cinemas across England are selling tickets at £4 to encourage more people to go. Phil Clapp is the chief executive of the UK Cinema Association.
3: I think there's a recognition amongst the public that nothing beats the communal experience of watching a film with 200, 300 strangers in a dark room.
1: That's the latest from Radio News Hub. I'm Johnny Holmes.
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1: A bright and breezy day, chilly in places too. A few showers around, mainly in the north. Otherwise, plenty of sunny spells. Feeling warm in the sunshine with highs of 22 degrees.
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8: Welcome to the prestigious Eight Bush Racecourse, with a number of fine fillies running in today's ever-popular Family Dash. I particularly fancy Duchess. She's in stall number 6, but in the past, she's been rather hesitant at jump 18. The weather's fine and the going's good, so we should have a fine event. Everything's looking super as they approach 18, the water jump. Oh, Duchess isn't happy. She's pulled up rather short, throwing jockey Leslie Biglet into the drink.
9: Welcome.

0: One of the best versions of Ride My Seesaw ever, featuring those Moody Blues. Doing good.
1: Hi, Bob.
0: Hiya. How you doing? How do you want it?
1: As dry as it comes, love.
0: Okay, we can sort you out on that, no problems.

That is the title of the song from the Zombies and their album Odyssey and Oracle. Isn't that a pretty tune? Right, Vintage Vinyl Time. It is the Searchers Meet the Searchers, the debut album of one of the most successful, prolific hip-mating groups of the decade. The LP has the first single, a cover of the Drifters' Sweet to My Sweet, as well as the Glover song, Love Potion No. 9. This, their biggest selling LP, saw release in America, Canada, Germany, and South Africa. Most of the overseas releases had track changes. The American version included the Ronnie Mack penned Oh My Lover.

0: That is the title of the song for me, Magical Mystery Tour. Slightly before that, Hello Goodbye, the single. And today's back-to-back Beatles, especially for Maria Tong. Don't know much about her, but thank you very much indeed for selecting those. You can get yours on air. Mail us studio at redsandsradio.co.uk.
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0: Woo! Yep, let's do it. Instrumentally yours right now. James Brown, baby. And that tune, Shades of Brown.

James Brown doing it instrumentally, yours for us, and Shades of Brown as we go to our spotlight artist today. That's Julie Grant, hailing from Blackpool, Lancashire in the UK. Vivian Foreman was to move with her family to Cape Town, South Africa, where as a child singer, she won a contest and became a singer with a local orchestra. Returning to Britain, she was to train in dance and opera, but continued singing with an orchestra at the weekends. Discovered by Frankie Vaughan, she was signed to Pi Records and given the name Julie Grant. Her 15 singles were written by Tony Hatch, and her fourth was a cover of the Drifters song, Up on the Roof. Yeah, Julie Grant, she is it today. Spotlight artist on your Splash.

0: Italian Oculus recording of Up on the Roof, the Drifters song that time by Julie Grant, because she today is our spotlight artist.
1: Within the next few minutes, let's play Cash Casino. 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
0: Let's go back a long way, shall we? Yeah, let's do it.

0: Love Potion. We mentioned that song earlier in respect of the Searchers covering it on the Meet the Searchers album, our vintage vinyl album today. There they were, the Clovers and Love Potion number 9.
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0: Gotta believe that, maybe. Maybe something rather nice from Earl Hooker suits you. Yeah, instrumentally yours. And we are apparently all

instrumental of yours, the Earl Hooker and Off the Hook. Back to the Searchers. Made the Searchers vintage vinyl album today on The Splash. The Searchers as a group underwent several changes. Tony Jackson left early, forming the Vibrations. Chris Curtis left to form Roundabout, that evolved into Deep Purple. Even later, Mike Bendick resurrected the group, sometimes even using session musicians. A vintage vinyl LP is prominently a covers album, with songs originally made by Benny King, Barrett Strong, Crystals, Isleys, Everlys, and even the Pete Seeger folk song made famous by Peter, Paul and Mary. Where Have All the Flowers Gone? Yeah, you remember it, don't you? Vintage vinyl with the Searchers on The Splash.

That has got some modulation on it. My goodness me, original 45 from Doris Troy and Please Little Angel. Go back to Julie Grant, shall we? Her follow-up single was Count On Me, which performed better than Up On The Roof. There's a rumour that Julie refused to record the Tony Hatch song Downtown, which became a hit for Petula Clark. By the mid-60s, solo artists were finding the going tough as Merseybeat and British Beat took a hold. Julie's final single, released on Pi, was entitled Stop appropriately, and it saw her career come to an end. She's our spotlight artist. She is Julie Grant.

0: you gonna do about us?
1: Judy Grant. And Stop. Yeah, and it did just that.
2: Beat the Beats with Bob.
1: Okay, the final week of Beat the Beats with Bob. The first recording of this much-covered song was written by Norman Whitfield and Barrett Strong of Motown. Second clue, a massive hit and was the biggest-selling Motown record of all time. And the very final clue. Strangely, the Miracles rendition didn't come out until after Marvin Gaye's version. I don't think that's too bad. I reckon you can do that. It is Beat the Beats, number 71, if you can do that. Mail us studio at redsoundsradio.co.uk. Our regular email address. We'd be very pleased to hear from you as we turn now to a wee bit of reggae groove. Honey child, let's do it, shall we? With the Untouchables on the splash. And one thing you got to do is tighten up.

Couple of songs in from Les Pooley, and these are a wee bit different, gotta tell you that. Bunny Segler gets us going with Let the Good Times Roll.

0: Lee Segler, first off, Let the Good Times Roll and Feel So Good. And then rather nice rendition of Marina from Dave D, Dozy Biggie, Mick and Titch. And songs today from Les Pooley. Thank you. Okay, cover Lover Time. This is a song that was originally made by the Coasters. Our version comes up from the Paramounts. Yep, it is Poison Ivy. You know it.
1: Cover Lover.

0: A group that became Procol Harum, the Paramounts, the British band doing Poison Ivy. New music right now, Beaches, Edge of the Earth, the indie, garage, alternative rockers are out of Toronto, Canada. The Phil Girl group are led by Jordan Miller, whose distinctive vocals cut through to the song's dead end. Try it for size. The song is Edge of the Earth.
1: And now, the pick of the week.

0: Edge of the Earth from Bee Gees, our pick of the week. What a tune. What a tune. Hey, let's do it. We're going continental.
1: Foreign exchange.
0: And we've got Rita Choi and the Quest doing Woolly Bully.

scratching your head over that one. It's the Ripcords, Put You Out Your Misery, and A Little Cobra right here on your Bob 60 Splash. Better say hi to a lady called Karen with a K. Karen Hitchcock asked me to play a little song for her, and this is it from the Birds.

King Creole featuring Elvis Presley. Jumping like a catfish on a pole, love that line. Written by Jerry Lieber and Mike Stoller, made number 2 in 1958 in the UK, and was, of course, from the King Creole soundtrack by Elvis. Getting out of here with Brian Auger and the Julie Driscoll and Trinity, In and Out, written by Wes Montgomery. And what a tune it is. Hi to Mark Tanook, I believe, Liam Nichols, Esther Slater, and Roz Lawrence got in touch with the show this week. Good to be there and good to have you there. Better tell you, live from our Thames Estuary studios, Bob 60 Splash is a Red Sands Radio production. Look forward to seeing you next time. You take care, and as usual, it's certainly over to you and definitely out from me.

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1: Nigel Farage is to close Reform UK's conference as the party finds itself embroiled in a row about political donations. The Reform UK leader has defended himself over allegations the party had broken laws on political donations in his headline speech. Prime Minister Andy Burnham has been accused of hiking tuition fees to record levels. Lucy Gormanly reports.
2: Figures show university charges have risen by nearly 900% since they were introduced. English students who take out the maximum loan can leave with £70,000 of debt. Mr Burnham previously pledged he would replace tuition fees with a graduate tax, but now SNP Westminster economy spokeswoman Kirsty Blackman has called out Mr Burnham for not scrapping them yet.
1: The Chancellor has warned that the budget in the autumn could be tough. It's as US President Donald Trump's war in the Middle East affects the British economy. And Serena and Venus Williams were dramatically denied a sensational winning return at the US Open. 14th seeds Maya Joint and Chan Hao Ching won 6-3, 6-7, 7-6. That's the latest from Radio News Hub. I'm Johnny Holmes.
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1: A bright and breezy day, chilly in places too. A few showers around, mainly in the north. Otherwise, plenty of sunny spells. Feeling warm in the sunshine with highs of 22 degrees.
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1: Yes, a very good morning and welcome to Saturday Breakfast here on Cabin FM. I'm with you till 10 o'clock this morning. A very good morning to you.

very big thank you to Bob Leroy for the splash this morning. Great music to kick us off here on Saturday. Yes, it is the 5th of September already. Wow. The time has just flown by. A very good morning if you are just joining us. Here's Emotions and the Best, my love, here on Cabin FM, Herne Bay's favourite.

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4: Yeah.

quiz question this morning. Which of these albums did the band Queen release first? Is it A, News of the World, B, A Night at the Opera, or C, A Day at the Races? So which of these albums did the band Queen release first? Was it A, News of the World, B, A Night at the Opera, or C, A Day at the Races? I'll give you the answer around about

while I was out last night, I'm feeling rather delicate this morning. Yes, I was out with friends last night. We had a great evening, great food, great company. I'm just feeling it a little bit this morning. Here's the Beatles, and I feel fine, but I don't really, honestly, I don't.

Well, we've had the sad news of Dolly Parton, who passed away. Do you know what? I think she actually influenced everybody's life in music. Everybody knew Dolly Parton, didn't they? And here's Jolene.

Dolly Parton. Yes, sad loss, sad loss. And some great music as well. Well, this guy, I'll tell you what, I saw a picture of him the other day. He looks better than he did when he was younger. And he's still touring as well. On October the 15th, he's at the Watford Coliseum. And then on the 27th, he's at the London Palladium. And then he's at the Barbican as well. So, but he's looking better and better each time I see him. Here's Leo Sayer.

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our quiz question this morning. Which of these albums did the band Queen release first? Was it A, News of the World, B, A Night at the Opera, or C, A Day at the Races? I think I know the answer to this one. So which of these albums did the band Queen release first? Was it A, News of the World, B, A Night at the Opera, or C, A Day at the Races? I'll give you the answer around about 8:30 in the middle part of Saturday breakfast. For now, here's Wings and Band on the Run.

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Well, I don't know about you, but all the kiddywinks have now got back to school, and didn't you feel it? I went round to Lidl, and there they were, all in their brand new uniforms, raiding the bakery counter. You know, like, you got to have healthy food, but there they were, raiding the bakery counter. But hasn't the traffic changed as well? All of a sudden now, Greenhill roundabout, chop.

Well, you know I like my national days. Well, you've got to listen to this one. Listen to this one. Today is International Bacon Day. And you know I love a bacon sandwich. International Day of Charity. Listen to this one. World Beer Day. It's World Beer Day. Yes, can you believe it? And National Cheese Pizza Day. Now, what are we going to go with that? I just don't know. Do you know what? I'm going to go with all of them. I haven't even got to think about it, but World Beer Day. It's Beer Day and International Bacon Day. What could be better?

Well, it's almost time to go up to our newsroom for 8 o'clock news. I'll be back with you right after the 8 o'clock news and weather for the middle part of Saturday Breakfast here on Cabin FM. Don't touch that dial. Robin Knight coming up next. News and weather. See you in a couple of minutes.

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2: Nigel Farage is to close Reform UK's conference as the party finds itself embroiled in a row about political donations. The Reform UK leader has defended himself over allegations the party had broken laws on political donations in his headline speech. Prime Minister Andy Burnham has been accused of hiking tuition fees to record levels. Lucy Gormanly reports.
3: Figures show university charges have risen by nearly 900% since they were introduced. English students who take out the maximum loan can leave with £70,000 of debt. Mr Burnham previously pledged he would replace tuition fees with a graduate tax, but now SNP Westminster economy spokeswoman Kirsty Blackman has called out Mr Burnham for not scrapping them yet.
2: The Chancellor has warned that the budget in the autumn could be tough. It's as US President Donald Trump's war in the Middle East affects the British economy. And Serena and Venus Williams were dramatically denied a sensational winning return at the US Open. 14th seeds Maya Joint and Chan Hao Ching won 6-3, 6-7, 7-6. That's the latest from Radio News Hub. I'm Johnny Holmes.
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2: A bright and breezy day, chilly in places too. A few showers around, mainly in the north, otherwise plenty of sunny spells. Feeling warm in the sunshine with highs of 22 degrees.
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0: breakfast show that wakes you up in the morning.
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got Mackenzie and San Francisco kicking us off in the middle part of Saturday Breakfast. Well, what did we learn in the first hour? Well, we learned it's International Bacon Day, International Day of Charity, and World Beard Day, and National Cheese Pizza Day. Now, what could be finer than that? World Beard Day and International Bacon Day, National Cheese Pizza Day,

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many versions of She, but that one was Charles Aznavour. Well, it has been, I do actually agree with this, that many of us would rather have a really good takeaway than go to a Michelin-starred restaurant. Do you know what? I'm with that as well. I've been fortunate that I've been to quite a few Michelin-style restaurants. And do you know what? Some of them I've never been impressed with, and I've always wondered, why do they have that accolade? But I do like a nice Chinese. Here's Sheryl Crow.

know, Suscom in, or Suscom past 20 past 8. What do we do at 20 past 8 here on Saturday Breakfast? We have this. Yes, it's time for our bits and pieces. This is where I'm going to play you three tracks of music. All you've got to do is name the artist, name the track. Let's have a listen to our three tracks.

Okay, that's our three tracks. All you got to do is name the artist, name the track. If you name the artist and the track, give yourself 2 points. If you name just the artist or just the track, give yourself...

Tom Jones. Music question this morning is, which of these albums did the band Queen release first? Was it A, News of the World, B, A Night at the Opera, or C, A Day at the Races? I'll tell you what, I'll give you the answer right after this. Cliff Richard.

our quiz question this morning. Which of these albums did the band Queen release first? Was it A, News of the World, B, A Night at the Opera, or C, A Day at the Races? It was, of course, it was A Night at the Opera. And here's a track from that album, You're My Best Friend.

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if you didn't hear our bits and pieces at 20 past eight, never fear, we're going to have another listen to our bits and pieces. This is where I'm going to play you three tracks of music. All you got to do is name the artist, name the track.

even though we have all the popular programs, cooking programs and baking programs, only 24% of us feel confident at actually making a decent cake. Well, do you know what? I make cakes and stuff, pastries and everything, all day long when I'm at work, and it's no problem. But making them at home, it's a very, very different thing. You know, it's like poaching eggs. At work, if somebody says to me, poach eggs, and I want 100 of them, I can do it. But at home, I can't even do one decent one at home. I have to get Mrs. B to do it.

Now, our little boy came up to his mama in the kitchen this evening while she was fixing supper. And he handed her a piece of paper he'd been writing on. And after wiping her hands on her apron, she read it. And this is what it said. For mowing the lawn, $5. For making my own bed this week, $1. Going to the store, 50 cents. And playing with little brother while you went shopping, 25 cents. Taking out the trash, $1. And getting a good report card, $5. And for raking the yard, $2. Total owed, $14.75. Well, as Mum looked at him standing there expectantly, and I could see the memories flashing through her mind. And so she picked up the pen and turning the paper over. This is what she wrote. For the 9 months I carried you, growing inside me, no charge. For the nights I've sat up with you, doctored you,

when he finished reading, he had great big old tears in his eyes. And he looked up at her standing there and said, "Mama, I sure do love you." And then he took the pen and in great big letters, he wrote, "Paid in full." And Lord knows when you add it all up, the cost of real love

so one of the storms is going to be named Shaun the Sheep. Do you reckon they'll have one called Rising Damp? What do you reckon?

it's almost time to go to our newsroom for our 9 o'clock news. Then I'll be back with you right after the 9 o'clock news for the final part of Saturday Breakfast here on Cabin FM, Herne Bay's favourite radio station, online on your mobile and now available on DAB. The Motors and Forget About You coming up next. News and weather. 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
2: Nigel Farage is to close Reform UK's conference as the party finds itself embroiled in a row about political donations. The Reform UK leader has defended himself over allegations the party had broken laws on political donations in his headline speech. Prime Minister Andy Burnham has been accused of hiking tuition fees to record levels. Lucy Gormanly reports.
3: Figures show university charges have risen by nearly 900% since they were introduced. English students who take out the maximum loan can leave with £70,000 of debt. Mr Burnham previously pledged he would replace tuition fees with a graduate tax, but now SNP Westminster economy spokeswoman Kirsty Blackman has called out Mr Burnham for not scrapping them yet.
2: The Chancellor has warned that the budget in the autumn could be tough. It's as US President Donald Trump's war in the Middle East affects the British economy. And Serena and Venus Williams were dramatically denied a sensational winning return at the US Open. 14th seeds Maya Joint and Chan Hao Ching won 6-3, 6-7, 7-6. That's the latest from Radio News Hub. I'm Johnny Holmes.
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2: A bright and breezy day, chilly in places too. A few showers around, mainly in the north, otherwise plenty of sunny spells. Feeling warm in the sunshine with highs of 22 degrees.
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Okay, so our answers this week were The Twist and Chubby Checker, I Love Sausage Rolls by Lad Baby, and Rock Me Tonight by Freddie Jackson. Well done if you got all six, but if you didn't, it didn't matter. It's all about taking part.

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1: Yes, down at the South Quay Shed on Saturday the 12th of September, you've got Marley, which is a free gig in the harbour. Friday the 18th of September is the Comedy Club with Tom Tool and Blank Ping, Richard Morton and Michael Adkin. 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And then on Thursday the 24th of September, it's the History of Witchcraft and Women.
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Hopefully I've just squeezed this in. Got to say a very good morning to Rich and to James. A very good morning to you guys. Apparently James is off to football this morning. Are in the car, tuned in online. A very good morning to you guys. Great to have you tuned in. Hopefully I've managed to squeeze in before you've had to get to football.

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1: 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East Kent Mind is here for anyone struggling with their mental health or supporting someone who is. The charity runs the Revival

five film suggestions for the weekend. Well, it's not exactly a film, it's actually a series, but it's only seven parts of the series. Wow, it is absolutely brilliant. It's called Midnight Mass. So my film suggestion, or my series suggestion for the weekend, is called Midnight Mass.

Well, it is my birthday weekend. Yes, it was my birthday yesterday. Thank you very much to everybody that sent your birthday wishes to me. I'm going to go off and enjoy the rest of the weekend. It is a National Bacon Day, so I think I'm going to go and have a big bacon sandwich. And guess what? It's all.

David Cloak and the Analog Years, who's up right after 10 o'clock. I'll see you next Saturday, whatever you're doing over the weekend. Have a fantastic time, but as always, stay safe. I'll see you next week. Otis Redding coming up next. News and weather, and then David Cloak and the Analog Years.

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2: A bright and breezy day, chilly in places too. A few showers around, mainly in the north. Otherwise, plenty of sunny spells. Feeling warm in the sunshine with highs of 22 degrees.
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0: Now, playing the best from the 60s to the 90s. These are the analogue years.
4: So if you like these 4 decades of music, you're going to love this show. 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

Always delivers on a simple connection to kick us off for this edition. I'm David Cloak with Supertramp. It's Raining Again from 1982, got to number 26. A duet that were originally known as Two Tons of Fun. I kid you not, from San Francisco, better known as the Weather Girls, It's Raining Men. And from 1992, number 7 hit for Crowded House, Weather With You.

0: 1:45 in fabulous, fabulous analog mono. Rolling Stones, Not Fade Away, number 3, 1964. Before that, one of my all-time favourites from Michael Jackson, from the Thriller album, with Quincy Jones jointly producing, Eddie Van Halen on the classic guitar. Absolutely superb. It's Beat It from the analog years.
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Labby Siffery, Something Inside So Strong, got to number four in 1987. Didn't realise he was actually a poet and a writer, but I have to say, whenever I hear that song, I'm always taken back to one of the sketches on 8 out of 10 Cats Does Countdown, and a certain DJ called Ivan Brackenbury. Look it up on YouTube. From 1967, number two double A-side hit, although rarely not a number one for the Beatles. Strawberry Fields Forever, and we played you the A on the double A-side, Penny Lane, and there, Kokomo, Beach Boys, from Cocktail, 1988, big US number one.

0: brings you The Boxer from Simon & Garfunkel. You'll find that on the classic Bridge Over Troubled Waters album at number 6, 1969. Big number 1 in Canada as well. We bring you a bandit, or the bandit, from Jerry Reed from the 1977 film Smokey and the Bandit. You'll find that on the soundtrack Eastbound and Down. And the Analog Years will bring you The Carpenters singing about a postman next.
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from a great duet, and sadly, Karen Carpenter, one of the, I think, just one of the best female singers ever, sadly died at the age of only 32 from anorexia. Really brought that issue to light. Originally from Connecticut, raised in California, Mr. Postman, it's a song that's been covered by the Beatles and was originally a Marvelettes Tamla Motown classic in 1961. There's a version that really made it in the UK, number two in 1961.

solo singles, plus all the rest, Al County. Elton John, Kiss the Bride, number 20, 1983. Before that, another 80s classic from Fleetwood Mac. And Big Love from Tango in the Night, number 9, 1987. Let's conclude this hour of the Analog Years with some classic Tina Turner, following a 1989 number 2 hit, a Grammy Award winner, Canada's Alana Miles and Black Velvet on

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4: A bright and breezy day, chilly in places too. A few showers around, mainly in the north, otherwise plenty of sunny spells. Feeling warm in the sunshine with highs of 22 degrees.
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This is David Cloak from agesradio.com with the Analog Years, kicking off this hour with some 70s and 80s dance classics. Patrick Hernandez from France, a one-hit wonder in 1979, number 10 hit, Born to be Alive. Amy Stewart's double release, 1978 and 1985, Knock on Wood, number 6 and number 7 respectively. Kelly Marie, Feels Like I'm in Love, number 1, 1980. For some reason, the video was filmed on a battleship, and I just don't know why. No idea. Answers on a postcard, please. And Dead or Alive, You Spin Me Round, number 1, 1984, re-released 2006, got to number 5, courtesy of Pete Burns from the band, appearing on Big Brother. Hey, get it all here. I'm David Cloak. These are the Analog Years with Whitney Houston.

0: From the 60s to the 90s. These are the analog years. 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
0: 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The Analog Years.

Christmas song. Absolute class. One of my all-time favourites. The late Dan Fogelberg, Longer, 1979. Big US number two. And before that, Sting, Fields of Gold, 1993. Got to number 16 on the analogue years.

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It is at agesradio.uk. Thank you. Yeah, we all make mistakes. I know, some of us we do. 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I am rather elderly, so please do put up with me. This is David Cloak. 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Tobacco Road, 1964. Biggest hit got to number six.

0: So why do we call the show the Analog Ears? I don't expect you to answer every single time perfectly. Basically, we just love to play great songs from 1960 up to and including 1995, ahead of the launch of digital radio in the UK. We call them the Analog Ears, and I very much hope that you're enjoying our offering. It's Odyssey from New York. Strangely, not a mainstream hit back in 1982 in the USA, but did get to number three in the UK.
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0: Let's take you back to 1986. A Movie Magic from Mona Lisa, Bob Hoskins.

suggest a really classic, gritty 1980s movie classic. Got to be Mona Lisa. Bob Hoskins, Michael Caine, and featuring Genesis in 2D. Got to number 19 in 1986. And you'll find that on the classic Invisible Touch album. And from 1984, big number one, Foreigner, I Want to Know What Love Is. It's kind of sparked a bit of a memory for me because I remember watching, here we go, 1984, Saturday Superstore with Mike Reed, and Lou Gramm, the lead singer, was being interviewed, and he said, look, play the video, but play it right to the very end, because at the end you see him get the kiss with the girl. Oh, isn't that marvellous? Nostalgia, eh? This is David Cloak. Thanks for your company on the Analog Ears. We'll leave you with some Candy Staten, Nights on Broadway from 77. After the SOS Band, number 13, 1983. Just be

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2: A large group of masked demonstrators has gathered at the port of Dover as Kent Police confirm they are engaging with protesters in the area. Videos circulating online show several protesters dressed in black and wearing balaclavas gathered at the port. Prime Minister Andy Burnham is under fire over the hike in English university tuition fees. Ben Monsey has more.
3: Charges have risen by almost 900% since they were introduced, meaning English students can leave uni in £70,000 worth of debt. Meanwhile, in Scotland, graduates leave with just under £18,000 of debt. Now, an SNP spokeswoman has called English figures shocking and accused Mr. Burnham of breaking a promise to scrap tuition fees in England.
2: West Midlands police have asked a protester to come forward after footage appeared to show people in a Reform UK conference audience pulling her hair and grabbing her head. The force says it has not received a direct complaint but wants to speak to the woman. And Serena and Venus Williams were denied a sensational winning return at the US Open. Maya Joynt and Chan Hao Ching won 6-3, 6-7, 7-6. That's the latest from Radio News Up. I'm Johnny Holmes.
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2: A bright and breezy day today, chilly in places too. A few showers around during the day, mainly in the north. Otherwise, plenty of sunny spells with highs of 22 degrees.
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8: 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A warm welcome along to another edition of Steve's Saturday 70s Hour. As always, big thanks there to David Cloak for another great The Analogue Years. We've got a whole hour of some of the best sounds of the 1970s.

0: Let's let your yeah be yeah, kicking the show off today from Jamaican singer Jimmy Cliff. It reached number 5 in the UK charts in 1971. 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

0: Leo Sayer back from 1978 with I can't stop loving you, though I try. Taken from his self-titled album. 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

0: Vega and Lyle back from 1976, Heart on My Sleeve. And before that, we ventured back to 1972 with Gilbert O'Sullivan and Claire here on Steve's Saturday 70s Hour. 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

The Banner Man, a great song there from Blue Mink. The song managed to reach the top 10 in the UK charts, peaking at number 3 in June of 1971. And it was written by the Blue Mink founders of Roger Cook and Roger Greenaway. Let's go back to 1979 with Supertramp now.

0: Supertramp, Breakfast in America, back from 1979. And I say a very good afternoon to new regular listener Oliver Taylor, listening in Gillingham with his mum Lorraine and dad Mark. Now, he's partial to a bit of Elton John, and we've got Crocodile Rock coming up in a moment's time.
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Elton John, Crocodile Rock, back from 1972, written of course by Elton John and Bernie Taupin. Play that especially for Oliver Taylor, listening in Gillingham with his mum Lorraine and his dad Mark. Hope you enjoyed that, Oliver. Thanks for listening to Cabin FM. Let's go back to 1973 now with the Rolling Stones and Angie, a nice remastered copy as well, here on 94.6 Cabin FM, all across the bay on 94.6 and across the city of Canterbury and beyond on DAB.

0: the Bellamy Brothers, Let Your Love Flow, here on 94.6 Cabin FM. As I mentioned, we're now on DAB across the city of Canterbury and beyond. 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

well singer Mary Hopkin, who represented the UK in the Eurovision Song Contest in 1970. Knock Knock Who's There came second in the contest, and the single version was produced by Mickey Most and reached number two in the UK charts. Let's go back to 1977 now with David Stoll. Remember Starsky and Hutch? Yeah, David Stoll had a quite a successful recording career as well. This was one of his successes, Silver Lady, back from 1977, here on Steve's Saturday 70s Hour.

That is a song from that Kung Fu craze in the mid-70s. That's Kung Fu Fighting from Carl Douglas. And before that, so we had David Soul and Silver Lady. Don't forget that email address if you'd like to say hello. It's studio@cabin.fm. studio@cabin.fm. I'd like to say hello to a few people. That's Ken Dixon, listening in Herne Bay. He loves our 70s hours. And also hello to Nan Barb and Keith Ambrose, listening at Sheerness on the Isle of Sheppey. Big supporters of Cabin FM. And Keith said, Steve, any chance of Calvin Stardust and My Cuckoo? Absolutely.

especially requested by Keith Ambrose and Nan Barb. That's Elvin Stardust and My Cuckoo. Well, we're just about out of time. Coming up at 4 o'clock, it'll be Chris Deasy with Cabin at the Movies. But up next, it's Gavin Blunt with the Afternoon Alternatives. So don't go anywhere. Keep it locked to 94.6 Cabin FM, DAB across the city of Canterbury and beyond, on your smart speaker, on the online www.cabin.fm, and on our various apps. Playing us out today, we're going back to 1970 with Lindisfarne and Lady Eleanor, but this is the US mix. Do hope you'll join me tomorrow evening at 9 p.m. I'll be here with the Sunday wind down, taking you through to midnight here on 94.6 Cabin FM.

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3: A large group of masked demonstrators has gathered at the port of Dover. Kent police have confirmed they are engaging with protesters in the area. Prime Minister Andy Burnham is under fire over the hike in English university tuition fees. Ben Monse has more.
4: Charges have risen by almost 900% since they were introduced, meaning English students can leave uni in £70,000 worth of debt. Meanwhile, in Scotland, graduates leave with just under £18,000 of debt. Now, an SNP spokeswoman has called English figures shocking and accused Mr. Burnham of breaking a promise to scrap tuition fees in England.
3: A Department for Education spokesperson says they will continue to find ways to make the system fairer. The Chief Constable of Cleveland Police says her force needs more funding. Victoria Fuller was speaking after two Cleveland officers, PC Matthew Blades and PC Tom Clough, died in a road crash last month. And boss Andoni Iraola says he has no doubt Liverpool's forward Alexander Isak will produce the numbers this season after a brace inspired a 2-0 win at Ipswich. That's the latest from Radio News Hub. I'm Johnny Holmes.
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8: Right then, let's take a look at the weather for this afternoon. Blustery winds expected along coastal parts of the bay, easing through the afternoon. Maximum temperature today of 21 centigrade. Tonight remaining dry with variable cloud, allowing some good spells of evening sunshine. The winds will ease further, becoming generally light, and a minimum temperature tonight of 8 degrees in centigrade. The outlook for Sunday, cloudy with outbreaks of rain through the morning, mostly clear by mid-afternoon. Dry with plenty of sunshine towards the evening. Very warm with a maximum tomorrow of a few degrees up on today. That's 26 centigrade, so rather balmy for the second half of the weekend. We'll do the tide times for you in just a few seconds from now. So yes, just the one tide left today. The low tide in the last hour has just gone. That was at 16 minutes to 1 this afternoon at 1.4 metres. So the tide currently rising here in the bay, and that next high tide for you, the final one of the day today, is at 6.56 this evening, and that is at 4.6 metres. So you're up to date at just gone 3 minutes past 1 on Saturday, the 4th, or even the 5th even, of September. It's the afternoon alternative with myself, Gavin Lugg, between now and 4 o'clock this afternoon. afternoon. My thanks to Steve Ralph for the last 60 minutes. He'll be back tomorrow evening from 9 on the Sunday wind down. But as I said, between now and 4 o'clock, it's all about the afternoon alternative. We'll start off the main part of the show in an hour from now. But right now, heading back in time to this week in 1971 for our timeless top 10. I'll tell you all about what's coming up on today's show after we played you the number 10 song, which is on the way next.
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0: Oh, great one there from Mr. Mark Boland. T-Rex, of course, Get It On, down six places from last week's four to this week's 10. Ninth week on the chart for that one, former number one single back in 1971, which is the week, which is more importantly the year that we are in. And the week we are in is the week ending the 4th of September 1971 for our Timeless Top 10 this week. Welcome along to the show. It's Gavin with you until 2 o'clock this afternoon here on the Cabin FM airwaves. And between now and 2 o'clock, as we always do on the Saturday and Sunday afternoons, we're going to count down the chart from this week and a given year in history, from 10 to number 1. We're going to count it down musically. Verbally, we're going to count it down from 40 to number 1. We'll start that off just before the ads and just after the number 9 song, which we're going to play next. And as always, we've got the memory machine as well. And this week, of course, the events come from the 5th of September for the purposes of this weekend's show. So, yeah, that's all coming up between now and 2 o'clock this afternoon. And don't forget, if you can stay tuned after 2 o'clock, you will hear another 2 hours of the afternoon alternative. After two, if you're listening to the first play of the show on Saturday, if you're listening to the Sunday replay, you will hear another 60 minutes of the Sunday Sanctuary. And we've got a whole hour of tunes from the entirety of the 70s decade after 2 o'clock this week on Sunday afternoon. And of course, we'll round off with three tunes, three songs for one particular artist, and it's a female solo artist for you this week on the show. So that coming up after 2 o'clock, depending on which day you're listening, the afternoon alternative on Saturday afternoon and the Sunday Sanctuary on Sunday afternoon. But right now, let's get back to the here and now, and let's get back to the Timeless Top 10. We're going to count down, as I said, the first quarter of the top 40, numbers 40 to 31 in just a few minutes time from now. But first of all, let's find out who was at this week's
1: number 9
0: back in 1971, and I can reveal that they were down two places from last week's 7 to this week's number 9, ninth week on the chart, and 4 was as high as this one would reach. It's Atomic Rooster. The track is called Devil's Answer.

0: Right, Atomic Rooster there with Devil's Answer. That was this week's number 9. Last week's number 7, dropping 2 places on our chart this week in 1971. 9th week on the chart overall for that one, and number 4 was as high as that one would reach. Right, we're going to take a break for the ads very shortly, but right now, here on the Timeless Top 10 from the week ending the 4th of September 1971, let's count down the songs from numbers 40 to 31.
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0: Right then, at number 40 was The Temptations with Just My Imagination, dropping 2 places. New at 39 was CCS with Tap Turns on the Water. Jerry Monroe was up 2 places to 38, swapping places with The Temptations and Little Drops of Silver. Marmalade new at 37 with Cousin Norman. James Taylor's You Got a Friend up 3 places to 36. Dawn and Knock 3 Times were down 5 places to 35. The Velvets and These Things Will Keep Me Loving You, non-movers at 34. Greyhound and Black and White down 5 places to 33. The Delphonics, La La Means I Love You, down to number 32. And Rod Stewart's double A-side, Maggie May, Reason to Believe, was a new entry at 31. Right then, so those are all the songs in the bottom quarter of the 40. We'll get to the upper half of the bottom half of the 40, if that makes sense. After the number 7 song, we're going to play you that number back-to-back with the number 8 song. Both of those on the way next.
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0: Right, Soldier Blue there by Buffy St. Marie. That was that one place from last week's 8 to this week's number 7. 8th week on the chart for that one, and that's as high as that one will get. And before that, you heard Carole King with It's Too Late. That was a double A-side along with I Feel the Earth Move, and that was up 7 places into the 10 this week in 1971. From last week's 15 to this week's number 8. Right, you're listening to the Timeless Top 10 from the week ending the 4th of September 1971 with myself, Gavin Blunt. All will be revealed for the top spot very soon. And we've got the number 6 song on the way very shortly. Then we'll be taking a look at events from this day in history. Today, of course, the 5th of September. And for the purposes of this weekend show, that's the date we're going to look at in events from this day in history. So those on the way very soon. But right now, we're going to take a look at the songs that were on our chart in this week in 1971 from numbers 30 to 21.
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0: Right, at number 30, it was Dave and Ansel Collins down 6 places to 30 with Monkey Spanner. Formations at the Top of the Stairs were up 2 places to 29. 28, it was Daniel Boone. He was up 5 places with Daddy, Don't You Walk So Fast. Lobo were down 8 places to 27 with Me and You and a Dog Named Boo. Shirley Bassey's For All We Know was up 6 places to 26. Hot Chocolate's I Believe in Love was up to 25. At 24, it was Ken Dodd and When Love Comes Around Again. Here you have the tickling stick. The Sweet and Cocoa down 1 place to 23. Middle of the Road and Chirpy Chirpy Cheep Cheep down 9 places to 22. And Slade's Get Down and Get With It down 3 places to 21. Right then, so those were all the songs just missing out in a place in the upper half of the 40. We'll get to the upper half of said 40 very soon, just after 1:30. But right now, taking us up to this week's edition of The Memory Machine, let's find out who was at this week's...
2: Number 6.
0: And I can reveal that this week's 6 was last week's 6. 6th week on the chart for them, and that's as high as it would get. That's the devil's number, isn't it? Goodness me. I think we better cover ourselves with some holy water on that one. Right, Memory Machine on the way shortly. Right now, let's banish the devil with the Pioneers. Let your yeah be yeah.

0: Right, the Pioneers there, we've Let Your Yeah Be Yeah. Non-movers at this week's number six. And as I said, all sixes on that one. The Devil's back. I think we've banished him, though. Last week's number six, and six was as high as that one would get. Right, so this timeless top 10 from the week ending the 4th of September 1971. We'll get back to the top five and the top 20 countdown very shortly. But right now, it's time for the Memory Machine. And right now, we're going to take a look at events from this week in history. Today, of course, the 5th of September for the purposes of this weekend's show. Right, so first of all, just down the road from us in 1174, Canterbury Cathedral was destroyed by fire. In 1646, following Cromwell's victory in the English Civil War, the office of the Archbishop of Canterbury was abolished. In 1666, the end of the Great Fire of London came about, so that started on the 2nd of September at the bakery of Thomas Farriner on Pudding Lane. 10,000 buildings, including St Paul's Cathedral, have been destroyed, but only six people are known to have died during the event. In 1800, following a blockade by Admiral Horatio Nelson, French troops surrendered the Mediterranean island of Malta to Britain. In 1887, a fire at the Theatre Royal in Exeter killed 186. In 1914, the First Battle of the Marne began. German, British and French troops fought for 6 days. 500,000 people were killed at the battle. In 1935, Johnny Briggs, the actor, was born, best known for playing Mike Baldwin in the soap opera Coronation Street, in which he appeared from 1976 to 2006, received a Lifetime Achievement Award at the 2006 Soap Awards for his 30 years of contribution to the show. The start of the Second World War in 1939 in Europe, American President Roosevelt declared the United States to be neutral. In 1946, in the stone town in Zanzibar, one Mr. Farouk Balsara, as he was known then and went on to become Freddie Mercury, was born, went on to compose many hits for Queen, including Bo Rap, Don't Stop Me Now, and We Are the Champions. In 1959, the first trunk dialing system from a public call box, no, that's not what elephants did when they made a phone call, was launched during a ceremonial phone call from Bristol to London. In 1963, Christine Keeler, one of the women involved in the Profumo scandal in Britain, was arrested and charged with perjury. In 1969, Gavin Maxwell, the Scottish naturalist and author, best known for his book Ring of Bright Water, about how he brought an otter back from Iraq and raised it in Scotland, was sadly passed away. 1975, two people were killed and 63 injured as a suspected IRA bomb exploded in the lobby of the Hilton Hotel in central London. In 1979, the Queen led the nation in mourning as the body of her husband's uncle, Lord Mountbatten, was buried after a day of pageantry in London. 1979, also on this day in that year, the BBC began broadcasting hit American series Dallas, which soon became one of the most popular programmes on British TV. In 1982, Douglas Bader, the British fighter pilot, passed away. In 1988, No Sex Please Were British, the longest running comedy, closed in London after 6,671 performances over 16 years. In 2008, £20,000 of petrol was given away in North London to promote a computer game. Traffic was gridlocked outside the Last Stock Garage in Finsbury Park as drivers queued for £40 worth of free fuel each. In 2013, more than 130 vehicles were involved in a series of crashes in thick fog on the Sheppey crossing in just up the road from us here in Kent. In 2014, Channel 4's game show Countdown achieved a Guinness World Record for the most series broadcast for a TV game show when it reached its 6,000th episode on this day. In 2022, Liz Truss was announced as the new Prime Minister after a poll of Conservative Party members and went on to hold the position for just under 50 days. And I think he's one of the shortest serving Prime Ministers in our history. And finally, last year, Angela Rayner resigned as Deputy Prime Minister and Housing Secretary after failing to pay enough tax on her £800,000 flat in Hove. Right, well, that concludes this week's edition of the Memory Machine. As we've run out of music, that means that we've reached the end point of the feature, but it will return in a week's time on the next edition of the show for the 12th of September, so make sure you tune in next week to hear that. Right then, let's get back to the Timeless Top 10 from the week ending the 4th of September 1971, and let's find out who was at this week's
1: number 5.
0: And I can reveal that this week's number 5 was last week's number 3. They were down 2 places on the chart this week in 1971. It's Dawn, and this is the follow-up to the track which we mentioned earlier on in the show, Knock 3 Times. This is Dawn then, and the sound of What Are You Doing Sunday?

0: every last second there of The Family, In My Own Time, one place up from last week's five to this week's number four. 8 week on the chart for that one. Four is as high as it would get. And before that, number five this week was up to, was down two places, sorry, from last week's three to this week's five. Third week on the, sixth week on the chart for them, and three was as high as that one would get. That was Dawn and What Are You Doing Sunday. Well, it'd be the Sunday Sanctuary, I think, which you'll be hearing as part of this show as well. So, anyway, this is the Timeless Top 10 with myself, Gavin Blunt, here on Homebase Cabin FM. Don't forget, as I've just mentioned, after 2 o'clock, if you're listening on Saturday to the first play of the show, you'll hear another 2 hours of the afternoon alternative. If you're listening on Sunday to the Sunday Sanctuary, you'll hear another 60 minutes of the show at Sunday Sanctuary. Between 2 and 3, and we've got a whole hour of the 70s for the whole of the decade, including three songs from one particular artist in three tunes, which will end the show, as always, just before 3 o'clock, just before Melanie and the mixtape. Right then, we're back to the here and now, and we've got three more songs still to play you. We're going to get to the number 3 song and the number 2 songs. I'll play you those back to back either side of the adverts, in a kind of advert sandwich. Sounds rather tasty, doesn't it? Right now, let's count down the songs from 20 to number 11.
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0: Right then, number 20 was Saint Cecilia and Leap Up and Down, and the bracketed bit, Wave Your Knickers in the Air. Yes, I don't think that's rather a good idea. Number 19, up seven places, was The Supremes with Nathan Jones, Elvis Presley's Double A-Side Heartbreak Hotel and Hound Dog, down one place to number 18. Nancy Sinatra and Lee Hazlewood, and Did You Ever, up to number 17. Gilbert O'Sullivan's We Will, up four places to 16. The Who and Won't Get Fooled Again, down one place to 15. Curtis Mayfield's Move On Up, was down two places to 14, ironically. New World and Tom Turnaround, down two places to 13. Curved Air's Backstreet Love, up to 12. And George Harrison's Bangladesh, down one place to number 11. Alright then, those were the songs just missing out on a place in the top 10. We'll recap said top 10 just before, 2 o'clock this afternoon. Right now though, taking us up to the ads, let's find out who was at this week's.
2: Number 3.
0: And I can reveal that this act were up 6 places from last week's 9 to this week's number 3. It was their 6th week on the chart overall, and this is as high as the song would get. It's the Tams. This is Hey Girl, Don't Bother Me.

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0: Right, the New Seekers there with Never Ending Song of Love. Non-movers at this week's 2, 9th week on the chart for them, and that's as high as that one we get. Before the ads, you heard the Tams, Hey Girl, Don't Bother Me, up 6 places from last week's 9 to this week's 3. 6th week on the chart for them, that's as high as they would reach as well. Right, well, that's nearly it for another edition of the Timeless Top 10 here on Home-Based Cabin FM. But don't forget to stay tuned after 2 o'clock because the afternoon alternative is coming up after 2 if you're listening on Saturday, the Sunday Sanctuary if you're listening after 2 on Sunday. And I'll tell you what's happening next week on the programme in just a second. But first of all, before we go, we're going to recap this week's Top 10 like this.
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0: Right then, at number 10, it was down 6 places for T-Rex with Get It On. Atomic Rooster's Devil's Answer, down 2 places from last week's 7 to this week's 9. Up 7 places into the 10 from last week's 15 to this week's 8. Carole King in the AA side, It's Too Late, I Feel the Earth Move. We played you the 4 of those 2. Buffy St. Marie and Soldier Blue up 1 place to number 7. The Pioneers and Let Your Yeah Be Yeah, non-movers at this week's 6. Dawn and the follow-up to Knock 3 Times, What Are You Doing Sunday, was down 2 places to 5. The Family In My Own Time up 1 place to 4. The Tams, Hey Girl, Don't Bother Me, as we just mentioned, up 6 places to 3. And you've just heard them, the New Seekers' Never Ending Song of Love was a non-mover at number 2. So that does mean that we don't have a new number one. We have the same one as last week, and we'll find out who that is in just a second. But time to say thank you very much for joining me over the course of the last 60 minutes on the show. It's been a pleasure to be with you as always. Don't forget, next weekend on the show, we'll be looking at the chart from the second week of September 1981. And we've also got the Memory Machine with events from the 12th of September as well. Counting down, of course, the top 10 musically, the top 40 for you verbally as well. So all that coming up next weekend here on the Timeless Top 10. As I said, stay tuned after 2 o'clock for another 2 hours if you're listening on Saturday to the afternoon alternative, another 60 minutes if you're listening on Sunday to the Sunday Sanctuary. But right now we're going to play you out on this week's Timeless Top 10 from the first week of September, weekending the 4th of September 71, with this week's
2: number one.
0: I can reveal that she was a former Supreme, but she was a solo by this point of her career. She was last week's number one, she's this week's number one, and she's playing us out today. It's Diana Ross and I'm Still Waiting, which we'll play in just a second. But this has been the Timeless Top 10. I have been Gavin Blunt. I'll speak to you soon, but for now it is goodbye.

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0: Being local. We are 94.6 Cabin FM. 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
1: A large group of masked demonstrators has gathered at the port of Dover as Kent Police confirm they are engaging with protesters in the area. Videos circulating online show several protesters dressed in black and wearing balaclavas gathered at the port. Prime Minister Andy Burnham is under fire over the hike in English university tuition fees. Ben Monse has more.
2: Charges have risen by almost 900% since they were introduced, meaning English students can leave uni in £70,000 worth of debt. Meanwhile, in Scotland, graduates leave with just under £18,000 of debt. Now, an SNP spokeswoman has called English figures shocking and accused Mr. Burnham of breaking a promise to scrap tuition fees in England.
1: West Midlands police have asked a protester to come forward after footage appeared to show people in a Reform UK conference audience pulling her hair and grabbing her head. The force says it has not received a direct complaint but wants to speak to the woman. And Serena and Venus Williams were denied a sensational winning return at the US Open. Maya Joynt and Chan Hao Ching won 6-3, 6-7, 7-6. That's the latest from Radio News Up. I'm Johnny Holmes.
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6: Right then, let's take a look at the weather in Tide Times for you for this Saturday afternoon. Blustery winds expected along the coast, easing through the afternoon. Maximum temperature today of 21 centigrade. Tonight, remaining dry with variable cloud, allowing some good spells of evening sunshine. The winds will ease further, becoming generally light, with a minimum temperature of 8 degrees in centigrade tonight. And the outlook for Sunday, cloudy with outbreaks of rain through the morning, and mostly clearing by mid-afternoon, then dry with plenty of sunshine, very warm, and a maximum temperature of 26 centigrade tonight. Your Tide Times, the one left for today, the last one. Of course, the last tide was at 60 minutes to one this afternoon, so it does mean that the tide currently rising here in the bay. And as I said, that next tide, the high tide at 6:56 this evening, that's at 4.6 metres in just under 5 hours from now. So you're up to date at just coming up to 3 minutes past two on Saturday, the 5th of September 2026, with the latest news, weather and tide times. More of those for the final time this afternoon of a local flavour just after 3 o'clock. But right now it's time to start off the main part of the afternoon alternative. If you've been with us since 1 o'clock, thanks for staying tuned. If you've just joined us, where have you been for the last 60 minutes? So with you though for the next 2 hours, it's Gavin here behind the microphone. I'll tell you all about what's coming up on today's edition of the AA. But first of all, we're going to hear from Amy McDonald. She's on the way with This Is The Life, and we're going to start off this week's show with Mad World. Tears for Fears, play next.
0: 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It's what radio is all about.

0: Right then, a very warm welcome to this week's edition of the Afternoon Alternative. It's Gavin with you until 4 o'clock this afternoon here on Homebase Cabin FM. Just passing us by there, of course, was the sound of Amy McDonald. This is The Life. And just before that, Mad World by Tears for Fears starting us off. On the way, we've got some Sweet and Blockbuster. We'll also do some Blur with Girls and Boys as well. Other than the music, though, this afternoon, we've got some great features lined up for you for the next couple of hours. We've got our little quiz that we like to call the Backtrack. We'll start that off after the next couple of tracks, by the way. And what we do, of course, every week, if you haven't heard the show before, is we take a song. We cut the beginning of it off, the first 10, 15 seconds. We spin it backwards and we ask you to identify the artist and the song title from the audio that we will play you in about 10 minutes' time from now. We'll also give you some lyrics to help you on your way at the update part of the feature at around about 10 past 3 if you think you need those. So those will be on the way about 10 past 3 in an hour from now. And we'll give you 60 minutes to work out the artist and the song title that accompanies that piece of audio. And then just before the end of the show at 10 to 4, we will find out how the song should sound the right way round and play it to you in its entirety, as well as that you know whether you were right or whether you were wrong. So that's the Backtrack, which, as I said, we'll launch just after the next couple of songs in about 10 minutes time from now. 10-15 minutes time from now. We'll also take a look at some music and entertainment news when we do the tickets. That's on the way at 10 to 3 this afternoon, just after 10 to 3. We've also got as well the musical feature that we call Two Become One. Two songs, two artists, one, both of them completely different, but one common denominator. They share the same song title. What is that song title? What will the songs be? Who will the artists be? Find out just after 3:30 this afternoon when we do this week's Two Become One. And of course, don't forget, we love to hear from you on the show as always. So if you want to get in contact with us between now and 4 o'clock this afternoon for the Backtrack, if you want to take part in the show that way, if you want to hear a song on the air, if you want to get a mention on the radio, or if you just want to mention in the chat, love to hear from you. As always, it's 07732 249 608 on the text or WhatsApp, 07732 249 608 on text or WhatsApp. The email is studio@cabin.fm, and don't forget as well that you can contact me through the app if you've got that on your smartphone or tablet. Go to the contact tab if you're on Apple, go to the contact the studio link if you're on Android. Either of those will take you through to a little contact form. Once you've filled all that out and clicked on send, that will come through to me here at Cabin HQ this Saturday afternoon. It's as simple as that. Right then, well, that's all of the housekeeping out of the way, so we're going to take a break for the ads right now, but on the other side of those, Blur and the Sweet, and then we'll launch this week's edition of the Backtrack. All that on the way next.
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0: Right, so we'll play you that track in just a second. But that was, of course, Blur and Boys and Girls passing us by there from 1994. Before that, from 1973, it was The Sweet and Blockbuster. That, for those of you of a slightly older vintage, will remember that was a well-known video chain back in the day. Yeah, and if you're a younger listener, videos were those rectangular things that you used to put in a machine, and it would play as if by technological magic. It would play back a recorded film or recorded TV back in the day. It's kind of like an MP1 player, if you like, for the back in the day. But yeah, ask your mum and dad if you if you want to know what that was. Anyway, it's coming up to 25 past two, Saturday, the 5th of September. You're listening to Homebase Cabin FM. This is the Afternoon Alternative with myself, Gavin Muntz, between now and 4 o'clock this afternoon. And coming up musically, we just heard a little bit of them there. We'll play you the whole song by Buck Rogers. That's Feeder, and that one will be on the way very shortly. We've got some Texas, some Beautiful South, and some Squeeze for you as well. And also before 3 o'clock, we'll do some Ava Max, some Beatles, and some Pharrell Williams as well. But right now, it's time to get quizzical here on the Afternoon Alternative as we do this week's edition of this.
1: The Backtrack.

Right then, this is the backtrack. It's our little quiz that we do on Saturday afternoons here on The Afternoon Alternative. What we do every week is we take the beginning of a song, we snip it off, and we turn it backwards, and we give you exactly 60 minutes to work out the artist and the song title from the audio that we will play you in just a second. We'll give you, as I said, 60 minutes. In that 60 minutes, we'll also give you an update on the feature at around about 10 past 3, 40 minutes into the feature, and we'll give you some lyrics as well to the feature, to the song, shall we say, and if you think you need those, we'll give you those about 40 minutes into the hour. And of course, as I said, you've got until 3:30 to enter the quiz. We will update you at 10 past 3, and we'll be revealed at 10 to 4 when we'll play you the song and find out how it should sound the right way round. So get your ears ready, because we're going to play you in just a second this week's backtrack track intro. Here it comes.

Right, so have you got an idea as to who that might be? Artist and song title, please. If you think you know, just for fun, of course, drop me a line, 07732 249608. That's 07732 249608 on the text of the WhatsApp. You can drop me an email if you want to, studio@cabin.fm. That's studio@cabin.fm. And, of course, if you want to contact me via the app, if you're on Apple, go to the Contact tab. 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Either of those will take you through to a little contact form. And once you've filled all of that out and clicked on send, that will come through to me here in the studio as if by technological magic. And of course, you can find all those contact details, I forgot to say this earlier at the top of the show, but you can find all those details over on our website, cabin.fm, and click on the Contact Cabin tab. That'll take you through to the contact page where you'll find all those details. Right, I'll give you one more play of the audio and then it's over to you for the next 40 minutes until we update you on the feature and give you some lyrics as well. Here comes the final play for this part of the feature.

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1: Right then, good luck with that. Right, so as I said, on the way, just before three, we've got this week's edition of The Ticket. We'll also play some Pharrell, some Beatles and some Overmax after the ads. But taking us up to those ads, we've got some Squeeze, some Beautiful South and some Texas on the way. I will be back with the after three. But right now, we're going to hear the entirety of the song we played you a little snippet of just before the Backtrack. Here they are, it's Frida. This is Buck Rogers.

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1: Some of the original Aardman puppets, including Wallace and Gromit, Shaun the Sheep and Morph, are going to go up for auction to celebrate Aardman's 50th anniversary. The auction will feature more than 220 lots, with each starting at £100. Aardman says the collection has been carefully curated by the studio's creative talent and includes contributions such as an original Nick Park sketch. The Beetlejuice musical will end its run of shows early. The West End stage adaptation of Tim Burton's 1988 film was due to run until April 2027. However, the musical's website now says its final performance will be on January the 2nd. The musical stars Daddy Issues actor David Flynn as Beetlejuice, with Hannah Nordberg portraying Ryder's character Lydia. And actor Richard O'Sullivan has died at the age of 82, surrounded by close family at Brinsworth House in West London. The actor was best known for his role as Robin Tripp in the 1970s TV sitcoms Man About the House and Robin's Nest.

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1: A large group of masked demonstrators has gathered at the port of Dover as Kent police confirm they are engaging with protesters in the area. Videos circulating online show several protesters dressed in black and wearing balaclavas gathered at the port. Prime Minister Andy Burnham is under fire over the hike in English university tuition fees. Ben Monse has more.
2: Charges have risen by almost 900% since they were introduced, meaning English students can leave uni in £70,000 worth of debt. Meanwhile, in Scotland, graduates leave with just under £18,000 of debt. Now, an SNP spokeswoman has called English figures shocking and accused Mr. Burnham of breaking a promise to scrap tuition fees in England.
1: West Midlands police have asked a protester to come forward after footage appeared to show people in a Reform UK conference audience pulling her hair and grabbing her head. The force says it has not received a direct complaint but wants to speak to the woman. And Serena and Venus Williams were denied a sensational winning return at the US Open. Maya Joint and Chan Hao Ching won 6-3, 6-7, 7-6. That's the latest from Radio News Up. I'm Johnny Holmes.
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6: Right then, let's take a final look at the weather for this afternoon. So tonight, remaining dry with variable cloud allowing some good spells of evening sunshine. The winds will ease further, becoming generally light to the minimum temperature tonight of 8 centigrade. The outlook for Sunday, cloudy with outbreaks of rain through the morning, mostly clear by mid-afternoon, then dry with plenty of sunshine. Very warm and a maximum tomorrow of a rather balmy 26 centigrade. And the outlook for Monday through to Wednesday, mostly dry Monday with rain and strong winds spreading in during the evening. Sunshine and showers on Tuesday with gusty winds, and showers and strong winds dying away on Wednesday morning. That's your outlook on the weather. We'll do the tide times for you for the final time this afternoon in just a sec. So that was your weather. Your tide times for the rest of the weekend look like this. The next one here in the bay is at 6.56 this evening. That's at 4.6 metres. So that does mean that the tide currently rising in that next high tide in just under 4 hours from now. And looking ahead to tomorrow, your first one of the day tomorrow is at 1.18 tomorrow morning at 1.6 metres. Your high tide tomorrow morning is at 7.45. That's at 4.2 metres. Your low tide in the afternoon is at 17 minutes past 2. That's at 1.5 metres. And your high tide tomorrow evening is 8.29. And that's at a height of 4.4 metres. So you're up to date for the final time this afternoon with the latest news, weather and tide times. We will of course have more national news and weather for you from 4 o'clock this afternoon, just before Chris and Cabin at the movies. And we'll update you of course throughout the week during our shows here on Cabin FM with the latest news, weather and tide times. I'll have three more updates for you next Saturday, 1, 2 and 3 o'clock, and of course Martin will have your next local update tomorrow morning from 7 o'clock at the start of Smooth Sunday, or the main part of Smooth Sunday at 7 a.m. But right now it's time to head back to the afternoon alternative for the final hour of the show. I'll tell you about what's coming up on the programme and update you on the back track after we've heard from Stevie Winwood. Higher Love is on the way, but first of all, take that impatience getting us underway for this final hour of the show. That's up next.
0: Gavin's Afternoon Alternative on Cabin FM. It's what radio is all about.

Righty-ho, this is the Afternoon Alternative. It's Gavin with you until 4 o'clock this afternoon here on the Cabin FM airwaves. And just passing us by there, Steve Winwood with High Love. And also before that, Take That and Patience. On the way, I've got some Adamski and we'll also do some Queen. I've also got some Dua Lipa as well. We'll play you some Queen in honour of the fact that this would have been the birthday today of Freddie Mercury had he still been around. So we'll play you that Queen and also some Dua Lipa as well. All that on the way, plus this week's Two Become One. Two songs, two artists, one common denominator. They have the same song title. They're completely different songs, completely different artists, but they do share the same song title. What will that be? We'll find out in just under 20 minutes time from now. But right now, it's time to update you on the backtrack. This is our little quiz that we do on Saturday afternoons here on the Afternoon Alternative. Every week, we take a song, as I mentioned earlier, we snip the beginning off, we spin it backwards, and we ask you, over the course of 60 minutes, between 2:30 and 3:30, usually every Saturday afternoon, what the artist and the song title are. Now, if you think you need some lyrics, we'll give you those in just a second. But first of all, I'm going to give you a couple more plays of the audio, and then I'll give you today's lyrics for the song. So here is the song that we need you to identify today. Sounds like this.

So, any ideas who you think that might be? I think some of you have got the wrong answer this week. You're nearly right, but not quite. So, that's another thing I might use. You're nearly right, but not quite. Another phrase for the song should sound the right way around. I might keep that one. Trademark it, I don't know. Anyway, this week's lyrics go as follows. And now I'm like a child again, calling out his mama's name. You've got me on a ball and chain. So, and now I'm like a child again, calling out his mama's name. You've got me on a ball and chain. So those are your lyrics. That was your audio. If you think you know the artist and the song title, you've got about 15 minutes left to enter the quiz between now and 3:30 this afternoon. So if you want to do that, 07732 249608 on the text or the WhatsApp. 07732 249608 on text or WhatsApp. studio@cabin.fm on the email. 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So the lyrics and the audio once more, and then it's back over to you. So, and now I'm like a child again, calling out his mama's name. You've got me on a ball and chain. Those are your lyrics. 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
1: Right then, that's this week's Backtrack, so good luck with that. So right, we're going to take a break for the ads right now, but on the other side of those, as promised, Adamski, Queen and Dua Lipa, and then we'll do this week's To Become One, all of that on the way next.
0: We love being local. 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

0: Oh, lovely song there. Houdini, of course, not Harry, but Dua Lipa, and her song from a couple of years ago now. And before that, Queen, Don't Stop Me Now, playing that one to celebrate the fact that it would have been Freddie Mercury, even. His birthday would have been today, as we mentioned earlier on in the show, in the memory machine when we did the Time to Stop 10 earlier on. And Adamski and Killer started off those three songs, of course, with Killer at the start of those three tracks. Right then, you're listening to The Afternoon Alternative. It's going with you for another 30 minutes or so until 4 o'clock. Don't forget, Chris Deasy's here from 4 o'clock this afternoon in about half an hour. And this week he's got a selection of his past guests, selecting their favourite films. And this week he'll be joined by Vic McBride, our regular host of Friday afternoons, and she'll be talking about one of her favourite films. Erin Taylor, Mark Connolly, Amy Morgan, JP of Monday's Morning Show, Jonathan Webb, our very own programme director here at Cabin, and also John Wills as well from... I'm not sure if he's one of our presenters, but he'll be talking about one of his favourite films. Look back at this week in movie history, and Chris will be reviewing Ridley Scott's new film, The Dog Stars, which he says is not only his film of the week, but quite possibly his film of the year so far. So find out what Chris has to say on that, along with all of his guests on their favourite films and all the usual bits and bobs with Cabin at the Movies. That's from 4 o'clock this afternoon here on Cabin FM. And I'll run through the rest of the weekend schedule for you just before 4 o'clock this afternoon. Also, don't forget, the lines are now closed for the Backtrack. And I'm anxious, please, on that, because it's now 3:30. But if you don't send any other business through 07732 24968 on the text or the WhatsApp, studio@cabin.fm on the email or through the app as well. And right now we are going to do our musical feature for this week, and we call it This
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Yes, indeed. This is Two Become One. It's a little musical feature that we do on Saturday afternoons here on The Afternoon Alternative. And what we do every week is we pick two songs, two artists, but they've always got one common denominator. Although they are completely different from each other, they share the same song title. This week's song title is It's My Life. And first of all, we're going to play you Dr. Alban's version from 1992. And then we're going to head back in time to 1984 to play you the Talk Talk version from that particular year. So here is this week's Two Become One song title. It's My Life. And first of all, the Dr. Alban version. And then we'll rewind to the Talk Talk version. Two Become One is on right now on The Afternoon Alternative.

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So that was your audio, those were your lyrics, and this week on the backtrack you were looking for Billy Ocean and Red Light Spells Danger, and here's how the song should sound the right way round.

Oh, the brilliant sound of Billy Ocean there, of course. Red Light Spells Danger, this week's backtrack. Artist and song title, commiserations if you got that wrong, congratulations if you got it right. And as I've mentioned many a time here on the airwaves on Cabin FM, if you get the chance to go and see Billy Ocean, do go and see him. I saw him about 14 years ago now, back in the early 2010s at Rochester Castle, and he's a brilliant live act. So if you do get the chance to go and see him when he's in the UK next time, do go and see him. Right, so that's just about it for this week's edition of the Afternoon Alternative. A bit of Taylor Swift to play us out today. We'll get that on the air for you very shortly. But just to let you know that whilst the show is off the air, if you want to get in contact with me, it's afternoon.alternative@cabin.fm. That's afternoon.alternative@cabin.fm. on the email. 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Put a /, and then put Gavin after alter, G-A-V-I-N-A-F-T-E-R-A-L-T-E-R.

0: purposes of the show. And of course, don't forget that you can peruse the show page at your leisure, or leisure, depending on how you pronounce it, by heading over to cabin.fm, going to the Our Shows tab, and then selecting Weekends and then Afternoon Alternative. And that, as I said, that'll take you through to the show page, which you can peruse at your leisure. And don't forget to stick around for the rest of the weekend, because we've got some great shows lined up for you here on Cabin FM over the course of the next 36 hours or so, between now and the end of tomorrow. Don't forget, after us at 4 o'clock, it's Chris. He'll have a selection of his favourite guests, looking at their favourite films, just after 4 o'clock, including all the usual bits and bobs with him between 4 and 6 on Cabin at the Movies. Our very own Annie M, host of Wednesday morning's morning show, will be with you for Cabin Fever this evening. She'll be taking control of the show this week. It's the Dance and Disco Years from 8 o'clock tonight. Steve Bishop has your Old Record Club from 9 until 11, and then Gary Zeep will be mellowing you out into the early hours of tomorrow morning from 11 through until 1 o'clock. And don't forget, after our overnight service concludes at 6 o'clock tomorrow morning, Martin Hannay has Smooth Extra for the first hour of Smooth Sunday, then with you for the main part of the show from 7 until 10. Mark Stafford with you from 10 until 1 with Stafford's World. As I've already mentioned, I'll be back with you from 1 until 3 tomorrow for the Sunday Sanctuary. Of course, a replay of today's Timeless Top 10 from the week ending the 4th of September 1971, and events from the 5th of September in the Memory Machine. And then in the second hour of the show, we'll have a whole hour of tracks from the entirety of the 70s, including three songs by a female solo artist from across the pond tomorrow, on Three Tunes, three songs from her just before the end of the show. 3 o'clock. Melanie Longdon has your mixtape from 3 until 5. Mark Bilsby with you for Grease Paint Stage Lights, including Alistair and Julie joining Mark for all things discussion on the discussion of all things theatre related. Steve Wood has your light programme, The Earl of Sandwich from 6. Reg will be with you from 7 for Cabin Folk. I don't think we've got a Craig anymore. And as I mentioned earlier on this afternoon, Steve Ralph will be back with the Sunday wind down, and he'll be with you from 9 through until 12 tomorrow evening on the station. And of course, don't forget, you can join me as well for the next edition of the Afternoon Alternative next Saturday between 1 and 4. The Timeless Top 10 in the first hour of the show, and then of course the second and third hours, the main part of the Afternoon Alternative, another round of the Backtrack, another edition of the Ticket, and of course another edition of the Two Become One feature as well. So join me for that. Of course, if you can't tomorrow, back here next Saturday between 1 and 4. But going to play you out today with one final tune. As I mentioned, that is Taylor Swift, and We Are Never Ever Getting Back Together. Don't forget to stay tuned for Chris just after 4 with Cabin at the Movies. This, though, has been the Afternoon Alternative. I have been Gavin Blunt. I'll speak to you soon, but for now, it is goodbye.
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2: Hundreds of intimidating black-clad and masked anti-illegal migrant demonstrators have blocked roads in Dover during a protest. Footage shows the group, appearing largely to be men dressed in black and wearing balaclavas, gathered at the port in Kent earlier this afternoon. A group was later seen marching through the town and chanting "Stop the boats" as dozens of police officers followed. Reform's Treasury spokesman Robert Jenrick has pledged to raise the income tax threshold as his party attempts to move on from denied allegations about its finances. He told the final day of the Reform conference in Birmingham that if they win the next election, he would make the move within the first 100 days of being in office.
3: We will raise the tax-free personal allowance from £12,570, not just with inflation, not just to £13,000, not just a £14,000, but a £15,000.
2: Meanwhile, West Midlands police have asked a protester who was thrown out of the conference to come forward after footage showed audience members pulling her hair and grabbing her head. The force said it hadn't received a direct complaint, but asked the woman to make contact so that officers can carry out further investigations. Young people are five times more likely to have no friends than a decade ago. That's according to new research from the Institute for Public Policy Research. It says it reveals a generation becoming more vulnerable, with worsening mental health increasingly hitting young people's ability to be productive. Their spokesperson is Ellie Harris.
4: Come of age during an extraordinary time where social media, austerity and a pandemic has left them isolated. For lots of young people, they have no youth services available in their local area. During austerity, youth services were cut by three quarters.
2: And Newcastle and Bournemouth have played out a 2-2 draw in today's early Premier League kickoff. The Cherries went 2-0 up in the first half before goals from Harvey Barnes and Jacob Murphy rescued a point for the Magpies on Tyneside. That's the latest from Radio News Hub. I'm John Collins.
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7: A bright and breezy day today, chilly in places too. A few showers around during the day, mainly in the north. Otherwise, plenty of sunny spells with highs of 22 degrees.
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6: With over 100 metres of indoor fun, Canes provides entertainment 364 days a year at the country's longest indoor amusement arcade. 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

It is Saturday afternoon. It is just after 4 o'clock. Welcome to Cabin at the Movies. This is Chris Deasy on 94.6 Cabin FM. Between now and 6 o'clock, we'll take a look back at some of the interviews I've recorded over the course of the last year and a bit. Also, we'll find out what is showing at the Cavern of Cinema. And of course, we'll take a look at what happened this very week in movie history, beginning in 1916 with the release of Intolerance, directed by D.W. Griffith. Intolerance was one of the most ambitious films anybody had attempted to make at that point in cinema history. Rather than telling one story, Griffith intercut four different stories taking place across thousands of years, from ancient Babylon to the time of Christ to 16th century France and contemporary America. And the stories are connected by the idea of intolerance and persecution recurring throughout human history. Born on this day in 1929, Bob Newhart, who became famous for a wonderfully distinctive style of comedy, quiet, hesitant, and brilliantly deadpan. Rather than shouting for a laugh, he could create an entire routine simply by pretending to have one side of a telephone conversation, allowing the audience to imagine the increasingly ridiculous person at the other end. And for many younger viewers, he was Papa Elf in Elf, the kindly adoptive father who raises Will Ferrell's buddy at the North Pole. Raquel Welch was born on this day in 1940. She became one of the defining screen images of the 1960s after appearing in 1 Million Years BC. She actually had relatively little dialogue, but that famous image of her in a fur bikini became one of the era's most recognisable movie posters. Isn't it used in the Shawshank Redemption? And also born on this day in 1951 in Pennsylvania, Michael Keaton, who first established himself through comedy, appearing in films including Night Shift and Mr. Mom. And then came his first collaboration with Tim Burton as the outrageously unpleasant bio-exorcist in Beetlejuice. Michael Keaton created one of the great comic characters of the 80s, despite appearing for a surprisingly small amount of the film's running time. But then Burton made a casting decision that initially caused great controversy because he made Michael Keaton Batman. Fans complained that an actor best known for comedy couldn't possibly play Bruce Wayne. But when Batman opened in 1989, Keaton proved them wrong. His restrained, slightly haunted Bruce Wayne provided a perfect counterweight to Jack Nicholson's flamboyant Joker. But from the film Beetlejuice, we're going to take a listen to this, the Banana Boat song, Harry Belafonte.

The Banana Boat Song, as used, of course, in Beetlejuice. Well, it was on this day in 1984 that Amadeus premiered in Los Angeles. Directed by Milos Forman and adapted by Peter Schaefer from his own stage play, Amadeus tells the story of Wolfgang Amadeus Mozart, although not quite as conventional a musical biography as anything that I'd ever seen before that. At the age of about 11, I started watching it at the cinema and thought, what am I watching? This is uncanny. The story is told largely through the eyes of another composer, Antonio Salieri, played magnificently by F. Murray Abraham, who indeed won an Oscar for his performance. Salieri is a deeply religious man who has devoted his life to music, but then he encounters Mozart, played by Tom Hulce, and is horrified because Mozart isn't the dignified genius that Salieri expects. He's vulgar, he's childish, he's irreverent, and possesses that unforgettable laugh. But when Salieri looks at Mozart's manuscripts, he recognises something devastating. Genius. The music appears to have arrived on the page fully formed, and Salieri simply cannot understand why God has given this huge gift to Mozart rather than to him. And that's what makes Amadeus so compelling. It's ostensibly about Mozart, but it's really a film about jealousy, mediocrity, faith, and what it feels like to recognise greatness in somebody else. Born in 1964, Rosie Perez, who made an unforgettable film debut in Spike Lee's Do the Right Thing. And the opening credits feature Perez dancing furiously to Public Enemy's Fight the Power, a sequence that immediately establishes the energy, the anger, and the attitude of that film. Also, a particular favourite of mine is Fearless, where she plays Carla, a woman traumatised by surviving a plane crash in which her child died, and Perez gave a raw and deeply emotional performance opposite Jeff Bridges. And also born in 1972, on the 6th of September, Idris Elba. Television initially brought Elba international recognition. His performance as Stringer Bell in The Wire and later the title role in Luther. But his film career has been greatly varied. He played Nelson Mandela in Mandela Long Walk to Freedom. He appeared as Heimdall in the Thor films and the wider Marvel Universe. And there are also films including Prometheus, Pacific Rim, Polly's Game, The Suicide Squad and 3,000 Years of Longing. And his voice has become almost as recognisable as his face. Elba voiced Chief Bogo in Zootopia, Shere Khan in The Jungle Book, and Fluke the Sea Lion in Finding Dory, three major voice performances released in the same year, in 2016. And of course, for years, his name seemed almost permanently attached to speculation about who might eventually succeed Daniel Craig as James Bond.

0: The Bond theme from John Barry. And, well, Bond films have come up many times on Cabinet the Movies. I was joined by Erin Taylor at the beginning of this year, and Erin told us why the Bond films are so important to her.
1: Oh, recently I've really been into the James Bonds. I've seen all 25, well, 26 if you include the Sean Connery spin-off.
0: Oh, yeah, Never Say Never Again.
1: Yes, I've done my research. I've seen that one as well, which, honestly, great films.
0: Did you watch them in order?
1: So, I didn't. So, the first time I ever watched a Bond was, well, quite a while ago. I think the first one I ever watched was Casino Royale, which is the first Daniel Craig one. And then I sort of, you know, didn't watch them for a while. And then I thought, you know what, like, this is something I want to get into. So my dad, who's a massive, massive James Bond fan, he was like, you know what, let's start with the Brosnan ones, you know, get you sort of into it. So the first ones I actually watched were the Pierce Brosnan films. And then I thought, no, I'm going to go back to the start and I'm going to watch them all. So yeah. That is what I did.
0: Well, my confession is that when growing up, they would always show, and it always seemed to be the Roger Moore ones on bank holidays.
1: Yes.
0: And it was always like Bank Holiday Monday on ITV. But it always either was Live and Let Die or The Man with the Golden Gun.
1: Yes.
0: That's how it felt.
1: Yes.
0: And so that was like always a bank holiday treat. But I've seen Bond films in more recent years, and it's always the go-to ones for me are Roger Moore. But for you, yes. this is the big question now. Who is the best James Bond?
1: Now, this might be a little bit controversial, but my favourite James Bond actor, this is not including any plots or anything to do with the films, is Pierce Brosnan.
0: Wow.
1: I thought he was the most charming. He came across, you know, just to me, Bond, which I know the Sean Connery diehard fans would be disappointed in me, but I just felt that there's a reason they waited for him, because there's quite a big gap between Timothy Dalton's final movie and Pierce Brosnan's first movie, because they were waiting for Brosnan to play Bond. Mm. They really wanted him.
0: Yeah, because he was doing Remington Steele, wasn't it?
1: Yeah.
0: The TV series, and they wouldn't release him from his contract.
1: Yes, and so they thought, you know what, we're not going to make any more. We're just going to wait for him. Yeah. So I think there's a reason they waited for him, and I think he was just brilliant.
0: Yeah, because I saw GoldenEye when it came out in,
1: yes.
0: I think it was like October or November 95. And
1: yeah.
0: I saw it again on the big screen for the 30th. I still can't believe it's 30 years on the anniversary a few months ago.
1: Wow.
0: So, yeah, so you started with Pierce Brosnan.
1: I did. I started with Pierce Brosnan. So, yeah, I thought his films were just really good. I thought, even though the plots may have not been the strongest in some of them, I thought his acting and his charm made up for it.
0: Yeah. And there was that one, and of course it was the... He did four, didn't he?
1: Yes.
0: Four. And it's funny, because doing them, I think, like... it depends whether you count the one, of course, as we were just saying, that,
1: yes.
0: that Sean Connery did, Never Say Never Again. But... He did six otherwise, I think, and Roger Moore did seven.
1: Yes.
0: And then it's like declining, you know, Pierce Brosnan has done, Brosnan did four, I think Daniel Craig five.
1: Yeah.
0: And then Timothy Dalton did two.
1: And George Lazenby
0: did one.
1: Yeah.
0: And, but nobody's done three, that's it. Yeah.
1: Yes, yes.
0: But the one with the flying car, Dying of the Day.
1: Yes.
0: That I thought at that point it sort of...
1: it was a bit crazy.
0: Yeah, it sort of felt as though they were almost trying to bring back the Roger Moore essence of making it a bit more fanciful, a bit more silly.
1: Yeah.
0: And almost like a throwback to a different era. It felt like more like Wonder Woman than
1: yes.
0: it did James Bond.
1: Yeah, I felt that the plots of the Brosnan films weren't as strong as maybe some of the later Craig ones that we see. Particularly Tomorrow Never Dies didn't really stick with me, although the theme tune is great. And Die Another Day... personally wasn't one of my favourites, but I did sort of like, with that final film that he did, that they kind of showed that he's not all, you know, all this powerful man, because Brosnan is very overpowered in his films. I think that's what critics like to say, is that, oh, he's almost too powerful and he's not got any weaknesses. But I think with the last film, Die Another Day, at the start you see him, he's being held hostage and, you know, he can't leave, and he's there for, I think, a year. And I think it kind of shows that, yes, he's James Bond, but he's also, you know, not this overly powerful guy that can just get out of every situation.
0: And also what worked, I thought, with Roger Moore is that he'd use humour
1: yes.
0: as a tool for extricating himself. It was like
1: yes.
0: a commentary on what was going on. And it felt very, I mean, in a way, I think in the 70s they worked. I think by the time you got to the mid-80s,
1: yeah.
0: and although he was younger when he made his last Bond film than Tom Cruise was when he did the Mission Impossible films.
1: Yeah.
0: It always felt that maybe it needed to pass over to the next generation.
1: I do think by the time Roger Moore finished, I felt like he was ready to go. I know, I'm not sure what people thought at the time, but I know when I first started watching Roger Moore, it was very hard to adapt and think, okay, this is the new James Bond. And I did find that the first two films he did were quite slow. Live and Let Die, you know, just doesn't have much action in it.
0: Yeah.
1: And I really struggled to sort of, you know, watch it and enjoy it because I just thought, you know, this doesn't feel like a James Bond movie with all, I think it was had quite a lot of voodoo stuff in it.
0: Yes.
1: And it just felt a bit too far-fetched for my liking. Yeah. Whereas his three middle ones, so The Spy Who Loved Me, Moonraker and For Your Eyes Only, were really strong, rich plots.
0: Well, you've already confessed your favourite Bond. Although I may bear a passing resemblance to Timothy Dalton, it has been alleged, I would say don't have to comment on that, Erin. This is radio. She's thinking, really? In your dreams. No, but in the case of Roger Moore, I have to say the two that I rank highest are actually Moonraker.
1: Yes.
0: And A View to a Kill.
1: Wow.
0: Which are also some of the two that come with the some of the lowest scores.
1: That, yes. See, Moonraker's one of my favourite. I've got a poster of Moonraker, actually. But my top three, actually, is, I think Skyfall's got to be number one.
0: Okay.
1: It was just absolutely jaw-dropping for me. The emotion, you know, it's quite... The Craig ones are quite gritty films, you know, as I find if you watch like a Roger Moore film or even a Sean Connery one, they're almost like comfort movies. You can just watch them and it's quite easy to watch, whereas I think the Craig ones, you've really got to be like, I'm watching a movie. So I think Skyfall's 100% my number one. And I also like the fact that M was sort of... Who's played by... Judy Dench. She's almost the Bond girl.
0: And in that film, I think she got a BAFTA nomination for Best Supporting Actress. And, and that's unusual that you'd have somebody from... I mean, people in the Bond film, like Halle Berry, may have won Academy Awards, but it's very unusual to have someone being nominated in an acting category for a Bond film.
1: I just thought the... It was so different, but it worked. And I think after the first two Craig ones, Casino Royale and Quantum of Solace, it really took quite a dark turn. And the actual villains were really quite powerful. Skyfall is 100% number one, no question. Number two is GoldenEye, which we've mentioned, the first Pierce Brosnan movie. I just thought his look, the style, and when he, you know, he had 006, I think, working with him, and then he turns on him and it's like, oh my gosh. Like, I loved that aspect of the film. And my third favourite is probably Casino Royale. Yeah. I loved Craig's debut. I think people were a little bit sceptical of him at first, coming into this new role, as he was... I don't think he's quite as tall as the previous
0: Bonds.
1: No,
0: I think you're right,
1: So I think there was a little bit of like, oh, you know, is he going to be good, is he not? But I thought he did fantastic.
0: Mm. And when you watch some of the older ones, because you said you watched all 25 or 26, depending on the canon.
1: Yes.
0: It's almost biblical, isn't it? You know, what the canon and the extra canon, should we say?
1: Yes.
0: And did you find in watching those that you had a different take, maybe, on the figure of Bond based on how he was portrayed, say, in the 60s by Sean Connery?
1: Yeah. So I think every actor brought something different to the character. I think there's not one of them that plays him the same, and I think that's good. I think that's great. I like Sean Connery because he set the tone, really, of the character. So I think you can't really not like him in that sense. And I think Goldfinger was really when Bond sort of boomed. I think the plots are very different. If you look at the Connery films and the Craig films, you know, you've got Mr. Goldfinger, who's kind of at the end of the day really just a petty thief. He just wants to rob a bank. And then you sort of look at the Craig ones and it's like, these are full on like bad people that are, you know,
0: megalomaniacs.
1: That are like, you know, destroying the city. No.

thank you to Erin Taylor, who joined me earlier this year. She has since graduated from the University of Kent. Now, on the 7th of September, back in 2006, Borat premiered at the Toronto International Film Festival. Do I have to give the full title? I mean, do you remember the days when, rather than book online, you'd have to go into the cinema and they'd say, what would you like to watch? So, back in 2006, you'd have to have said, Borat, Cultural Learnings of America for Make Benefit Glorious Nation of Kazakhstan. Yeah, book online. The film stars Sacha Baron Cohen as Borat, the fictional Kazakh TV reporter that he'd previously played on Da Ali G Show. Borat travels across the US, supposedly making a documentary about American culture, but of course the film is actually a mockumentary, mixing scripted comedy with encounters involving real people who frequently don't realise that the man they're talking to is a fictional character. And of course that's where the comedy becomes rather fascinating and uncomfortable. Sometimes it's hilarious, sometimes it's deeply awkward, and occasionally it's genuinely disturbing. Now, on this day in 2019, Joker won the Golden Lion, the top prize at the Venice Film Festival. Directed by Todd Phillips, Joker stars Joaquin Phoenix as Arthur Fleck, a deeply troubled and isolated man living in a grim version of Gotham City. It isn't a conventional superhero movie. Indeed, Batman barely figures in it. Instead, the director Todd Phillips draws heavily on the atmosphere of 70s and early 80s American cinema, particularly Martin Scorsese's Taxi Driver and The King of Comedy. And Joaquin Phoenix physically transformed himself for the role, losing a great deal of weight and developing that huge combination of movement, vulnerability, menace, and of course, that laugh. And he won the Oscar, indeed. And born on this day in 1909, Elia Kazan, who was born in Constantinople in what was then the Ottoman Empire before his family emigrated to America. And his influence on American acting and filmmaking is difficult to overstate. He directed A Streetcar Named Desire, bringing Marlon Brando's electrifying stage performance Stanley Kozlowski to the screen. And then in 1954, Kazan and Brando reunited for one of the defining American films of the decade, On the Waterfront. But we're going to take a listen right now on Cabin FM to Born to be Wild, as used in Borat. I'm not going to give that full title again.

0: to be wild, Steppenwolf. Well, talking about mockumentaries and comedies, particularly actually in this case with a British flavour, I was joined a few months ago on Cabin at the Movies by historian Mark Connolly, who was sharing his favourite movies, and we were talking about the influence of British comedy.
1: We're going to talk about those films that emanated from TV classics but were made for the big screen.
2: Yeah, and it's a kind of mini genre, isn't it, in British, particularly British TV and film history. I think starts in the late 60s with sort of producers like Nat Cohen, I think it is, who does what, A Till Death, A Very Charming Dad's Army, and you get a Rising Damp film, don't you, and Are You Being Served? And my own particular favourite, which is the one that I think works best because it tries to fill the screen, both in terms of visuals and plotline, is the Porridge film. You know, the genius of Clement and Lafrenet, with the idea that there's an accidental escape by Ronnie Barker and Richard Beckinsale, and their great idea is they've got to break back in. They've got to get back into prison. And that, I just think, is comedy genius.
0: That's right. In that very small niche drama of prison breaking dramas.
2: Exactly, yeah. Exactly. So it's almost due. You know, I know, obviously, it's way before it was made, but the Shawshank Redemption in reverse. You know, that they're going to get back into their cell. That the whole point is to go back to confinement, because that's the right thing to do.
0: Although now, thinking of Fulton MacKay in the Shawshank Redemption, somehow I now have, and Ronnie Barker as Tim Robin. No,
2: Scott's accents. Yes.
0: Quick, I have a film screenplay. It'll be commissioned by the end of the day. But also, I mean, Are You Being Served? Another, but one that has come up on this program before. James Newton has picked it, and it's a film that has actually got very good reviews. And it was not the first one; it was the second film release of Steptoe and Son.
2: Oh yes,
0: Steptoe and Son Rides Again.
2: Yeah.
0: Which again is has got Diana Dawes in it, but deeply cinematic.
2: Absolutely. And I think what Galton and Simpson did with the screen in both the Steptoe and Son films really was to carry on that aching poignancy, isn't it? And I think that's the hallmark, isn't it, of great British comedy, perhaps as a contrast with American comedy, that the pain can be palpable. And yeah, in both those Steptoe and Son films, to have that ongoing, almost you know, Jack Lemmon, Walter Matthau thing, where they're ripping each other's lives apart in this symbiotic relationship where neither really wants to leave the other. But they spend their whole time making each other miserable. And to make jokes out of that is remarkable. Yeah.
0: And also something that works in some of those, not maybe in all of them. I know the Eye Being Served one is... this is the problem with some of those films. Maybe Porridge worked because it did the almost like the clever thing of using the normal plot structure of the TV series and inverting it, going back into prison. But in the, Are You Being Served, they always go on some overseas trek. So, of course, normally the TV series is set in one location and it's a shop. If you're making a film, you have to go on location. Yeah. Only Fools and Horses did that. Christmas, I think it was 91 when they go to Florida.
2: Yeah, of course.
0: Now, and that was widescreen, all very good. But in Are You Being Served, they go to some Spanish horrible resort. Yeah. And of course, it doesn't work because it uses all the sort of caricatures. And I think there was even an EastEnders episode once when they go into Ireland. And it was really criticised. It was thought, no, this film was just drawing on cultural stereotypes.
2: Yes, absolutely. And I think that's the difference, isn't it, between something like that and Carry On Abroad. Because, yes, of course, there are stereotypes. You know, Peter Butterworth playing like the incompetent Spanish manager, like a kind of proto-Manuel. But by the same token, so many of his lines, you know, and the staff are also about sending up the Brits, you know, and their weaknesses, you know, their quote. So, you know, the fact that they don't want to try anybody else's food and their kind of stupid insularity. So I think it works on that level. But when it kind of sort of becomes, oh, they are funny because they're not us, you know, that's a bit too easy to do. That's kind of shooting rats in an easy barrel. That's not clever, particularly clever comedy. But as you say, I think that the Porridge thing, which is the inversion, that's where it really works so well.
0: Yeah, and also an interesting mining sort of operation, because you've got those TV classics and somebody says, okay, let's turn them into a film which is going to screen at the cinema. And are people going to go? And do you undoubtedly know more than I do. I mean, how did they work in that transition? Did people want to go to the cinema to watch their favourite TV programmes?
2: I think it's one of the... Because, of course, there were some On the Buses movies as well. And one of the very first films that my dad would tell me, took me to see, was, I think, Holiday on the Buses. Yeah. You know, I was a tiny child and apparently wet myself with laughter when Arthur Mullard has a lavatory blowing up underneath him or whatever. So it comes out your trousers around the ankles and there's smoke everywhere, which would have made 4 or 5-year-old or whatever is laugh like a drain. I think they do relatively well because, of course, they're pretty cheap to make. So you don't actually have to have a box office smash. All you need to do is moderate business, really, and you've done all right. And I think that was the kind of economic model on which they were made. You know, so quite different, I think, in some ways compared with Carry On, because they're made on shoestring budgets, but actually take some pretty respectable cash, you know. But obviously a lot of those are actually in the 60s, when cinema is still kind of clinging on and people will go out. But I think into the 70s, so as we know, there is a tail away in cinema attendance.
0: Because those Carry On films feel in a way that they were like TV sitcoms, but on the big screen. They came out every year, or yes, pretty much so. And yet they were big screen outings.
2: Mm.
0: And yet there was something very small about the lavatorial humour.
2: Absolutely.
0: The fact they were sending up different aspects of, in most cases, British culture.
2: Yes.
0: Even the ones like the Khyber one when they're overseas. Yeah. Of course, they're all just sending up different place names and different people
2: from
0: England or whatever.
2: Yeah, yeah. And of course, again, I think what kind of rescues that film, Carry On Up the Khyber, is the fact that it is so much about how idiotic the Brits are. You know, where you get that lovely line, isn't it, where he turns to Sidney James playing Sir Sidney Rough Diamond. What are you going to do about this? He says, do? We're British, we're going to do nothing. You know, that kind of sending up that this is a nation that has brought sort of disasters on itself, that just bumbles around, isn't the kind of James Bond operation that it might like to think it is, you know?
0: You see, that's why I didn't always take to Johnny English, because Roger Moore, in a way, had already done that and did it very well.
2: Indeed.
0: And actually, I think that wasn't a caricature. A lot of people would say that Roger Moore as Bond perhaps demeaned it a little bit because, you know, he wasn't as serious as Sean Connery. But for a certain audience growing up, those double entendres and all the action sequences were a perfect blend.
2: Absolutely, yes. And as we all know, for anyone our age who saw The Spy Who Loved Me with the Union Jack parachute, I remember almost getting up and applauding in this one. Everybody cheered. Yeah, that was great. The idea that anyone would jump off any kind of cliff. Yes, you would want a parachute, but would it really be a Union Jack one? You know, and all because the lady loves milk tray. That was that element to it, isn't there?
3: Any old iron, any old iron. 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I wouldn't give you something for your old watch chain. Old iron, old iron. Cool. Just a week or two ago, my poor Uncle Bill went and kicked the bucket and he left me in his will. The other day I popped around to see for Aunty Jane. She said, your Uncle Bill has left you a watch and chain. I put it on right across my vest. Thought I looked and dandy as it dangled on my chest. Just to flash it off, I started walking around about. A lot of kiddies followed me and all began to shout. Any old iron, mate, any old iron, any...

0: And now, Fred Spoons would like to give you a solo. Well, Brett.
1: Well, I'd like to continue the rhythmic melody of what you just heard on my melody spoons. Thank you.
0: Go on, let me hear that E-P-N-S, Fred. Oh, temperamental, isn't he? Any old iron. 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

0: any old eye, any old eye, any old eye. 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Cook, chop, brand new car with your barber's old green tire. I wouldn't give a chance for your old Jane O'Lion, old iron. 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
1: I say, you down there?
2: Hello?
1: Do you want some old iron?
2: Yeah. Oh, mate, I've been spun too.
3: Any Old Iron by Peter Sellers. And he was actually born on the 8th of September back in 1925 in Southsea in Hampshire. He became one of the greatest comic performers that British cinema ever produced. After achieving fame on radio with The Goon Show alongside Spike Milligan, Harry Secombe and Michael Bentine, Sellers increasingly moved into films. And what made him remarkable was his ability to become somebody else. There often seemed to be no single Peter Sellers screen persona. Instead, there were voices and accents and costumes and characters, and you can see that brilliantly in the 1959 Ealing comedy The Lady Killers, where Sellers appeared alongside Alec Guinness as one of a gang of criminals whose carefully planned robbery is complicated by a seemingly harmless little old lady. And of course then came one of the defining characters, Inspector Jack Clouseau, who first played the spectacularly incompetent French detective opposite David Niven in The Pink Panther. And he was also Oscar nominated, wasn't he, for Being There, which turned out to be one of his last films back at the end of the 1970s as Chance Gardener, the childlike gardener whose simple observations about gardening are mistaken for profound political wisdom. And Sellers gave a remarkably restrained performance. Indeed, for somebody famous for disappearing behind outrageous characters, Being There demonstrated how powerful Peter Sellers could be when he did almost nothing at all. And then on the 8th of September in 1960, British audiences encountered Psycho. Directed by Alfred Hitchcock, Psycho had already opened in America earlier that summer, but its arrival in Britain brought audiences face to face with Norman Bates at the Bates Motel, and Hitchcock deliberately made the film very differently from his lavish productions such as North by Northwest. He shot it in black and white, used members of his TV crew, and worked with a comparatively modest budget. And on the very first episode of Cabin at the Movies in March of 2025, I was joined by our station manager, Jonathan Webb, to talk about why Psycho is such a pivotal movie.
4: It's, again, one of those films that you can watch whenever. And now, and you might think I'm ancient, but I'm not ancient enough to have seen it when it was first in theatres, as they say. And I wish I had seen it, because it's one of those films where it plays with your expectations of what the film's going to be, or Hitchcock does quite deliberately. He wouldn't allow people... This was in the days, of course, when it first came out, where you had continuous performances and you could walk into a cinema at any time and just join the film at whatever point, and then if it ended, you sit through and wait till it started. He wouldn't let people do that. He made them be in at the beginning and you couldn't join later. Because there was... Well, for the time, I think it's fair to say I'm not giving anything away here, was a major twist, which was the star of the film was killed after about half an hour. And that never happened because it was a Janet Leigh film and she was a film star. And suddenly she's bumped off and it's suddenly the film isn't about Janet Leigh and her crimes at all. So that was tremendous. And the music just, I mean, it's used everywhere, isn't it? Especially the shower scene music. It is just, you know, you instantly capture the whole essence of the film in just the film score.
3: And there were all those stories, and I think even Hitchcock himself, because there was a hint of the macabre in him, and he watched the audience's scream, because of course they were thinking, as you said, 20 or whatever minutes in, the heroine has died.
4: Psycho works because I think, again, a bit in the way that Jaws invented the blockbuster, Psycho invented the slasher movie. Now, Hitchcock's films are generally far more sophisticated and, shall we say,

0: favourite films of all time. North by Northwest, which of course is also the template for Die Hard, very much any sort of action thriller today, you know, can draw on that. And I think underrated at the time. I know that the Oscar actually went to Pillow Talk, you know, the Doris Day film. But the iconic screenplay by Ernst Lehrman, I think, you know, it is the blueprint for any action film that we now watch. But as far as Psycho is concerned, I think that, you know, Hitchcock famously defied the censors by sort of telling them that he'd done what they told him to do, but just returning the same print in terms of, you know, did we actually see the blood or what, because it was shot in black and white. Of course, he was able to be a bit more creative.
1: Yeah, and he used the crew that was working on his television series at the time, Alfred Hitchcock Presents. So it came in at a lot lower budget, hence partly why it was in black and white, and partly why it was using people who hadn't used in some of his more glossy productions.
0: Okay, well, I think we should take a listen to the Psycho main theme. This is, of course, from Bernard Herrmann.

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Cabinet of the Movies, turning to the 9th of September in history. Well, two actors who became major comedy stars during the 90s, born on this day, Hugh Grant and Adam Sandler, both became associated with a very particular kind of screen character, and both subsequently spent years demonstrating that they could do considerably more. Let's begin with Hugh Grant, born in London on this day in 1960. And Grant had been acting for more than a decade before the film that transformed his career. No, not Bitter Moon, although I would personally put that at my very top of the list. But Four Weddings and a Funeral, where Grant plays Charles, the charming, awkward and chronically late Englishman who keeps encountering Andy McDowell's Carrie at, as the title suggests, a succession of weddings and eventually a funeral. Made on a relatively modest budget, the film became an enormous international success and effectively created the Hugh Grant screen persona. The floppy hair, the stammer, the embarrassment and that wonderful ability to appear completely overwhelmed by almost every social situation he encounters. And of course then there was Notting Hill and there was Bridget Jones's Diary and Love Actually, where he became the British Prime Minister and danced through 10 Downing Street. Oh, could you believe it? But perhaps what's most interesting about Grant's later career is how much fun he's had dismantling the persona that made him famous. In Paddington 2, he is gloriously ridiculous as the vain, washed-up actor Phoenix Buchanan, and he was sinister in The Gentleman, thoroughly unpleasant in the TV drama A Very English Scandal, and wonderfully eccentric as an Oompa Loompa in Wonka. And the awkward romantic leading man gradually became one of Britain's most entertaining character actors. And then in Brooklyn in 1966, Adam Sandler was born. After becoming known through Saturday Night Live, Sandler established his film persona with a string of hugely successful comedies. There was Billy Madison and Happy Gilmore and The Wedding Singer and Big Daddy and 51st Dates. I've got a track from 51st Dates to play you in just a moment. Just as Hugh Grant eventually moved through the romantic comedy persona, Sandler repeatedly demonstrated that there was a very different actor underneath the broad comedy. And one of the major indications came with Paul Thomas Anderson's Punch Drunk Love. Anderson recognised something interesting in Sandler's comedy characters. Underneath all that shouting and childish behaviour, there was often anger, loneliness and vulnerability, and Punch Drunk Love took these qualities seriously. We're going to take a listen to this from 51st Dates.

0: Cabin at the Movies. Now, turning to the 10th of September in 1999, Fight Club premiered at the Venice Film Festival. I saw it, not at Venice, but I saw it in Cardiff a little bit later in the November of 1999. Directed by David Fincher, it stars Edward Norton as an unnamed narrator whose comfortable consumer lifestyle has left him completely dissatisfied. And then he meets Tyler Durden, played by Brad Pitt. Tyler is everything the narrator isn't. Charismatic, confident, reckless, and contemptuous of conventional society. And together they create an underground fight club where men can escape their everyday lives by beating each other senseless. And of course, there are rules. The first rule of Fight Club is, you do not talk about Fight Club. And the second rule, yeah, you get the idea, you do not talk about Fight Club. Also born in 1914, Robert Wise. Now, Wise had one of the most extraordinarily varied careers in Hollywood. Before becoming a director, he worked as a film editor and received an Academy Award nomination for editing Citizen Kane. He then moved into directing and seemed capable of working in almost any genre, but we associate him most of all with musicals. He co-directed West Side Story with Jerome Robbins, and 4 years later, directed The Sound of Music, which won the Oscars for Best Picture and Best Director. And his films have appeared often on Cabin at the Movies. We're going to take a listen to
1: Herne Bay resident Amy Morgan to find out why The Sound of Music is one of her favourite movies.
0: The Sound of Music doesn't have a sequel, but the original, the only one, is shown so often and appears at the top of so many people's lists that's rather a good thing, don't you think, Amy?
2: I do. I don't think they could ever remake it. The charm lies within the classic setting, the classic, even the children. You couldn't picture it with anyone else but the people that play the characters.
0: So I remember when I was young, when this would appear on the TV, a lot of the time people would groan and go, oh, you know, this is so cliched. But it's lasted the course. I mean, Julie Andrews is still alive. Christopher Plummer sadly died a few years ago. Mm. But this is exemplary and a real thrill, because I saw it at the BFI. And this is an awful thing to admit, but I'm not sure that, you know, because it was on TV so often when I was young, I'm not sure I ever watched it all the way through. You know, it's the sort of film that you feel you know. Same with Mary Poppins, which I certainly have seen. But it's one of those films that you feel that you know, but when you watch it, you think actually that there's a lot more to the film than, you know, some of the stereotypes. And the whole, you know, they're pursued by the Nazis. It's thrilling. It's a really good, a bit like The Railway Children as well in that sense. You know, it's centred around children, but thrilling, and also helps you understand something about what happened in the Second World War.
2: Absolutely, and I think it works really well, because if you'd never seen it before and you just heard the clichés, you'd go into it thinking it was about a nun that falls in love with a man. And then it's like, oh, there's Nazis and there's, you know, gunfights and chases. It's brilliant. It's not, maybe it's more than what it appears on the surface.
0: Yeah, and there's definitely a common theme coming through here, isn't there? And that sort of unrequited love or yes, characters from different backgrounds who may or may not integrate or be allowed to fall in love, or the system may be against them, or the intervention of death or whatever it might be. But I mean, this is a classic, and we'll talk about the music in just a second. But are there any particular scenes here or characters in here that really stay with you?
2: I mean, Christopher Plummer as the captain is exceptional. The scene in which he catches her in the ballroom practicing curtsying, and it's the silence and the glare he gives her is brilliant. I think also the Mother Superior of the nuns is really a really funny character, actually. Maybe not obviously so, but just the despair she must feel for Maria, this wayward nun that she can't seem to do anything right with. And actually is quite active, proactive in their relationship. The nuns, I think, sort of realise Maria's never going to be a nun, and they really urge her onwards to marry the captain.
0: Yeah, and you mentioned Christopher Plummer. I always thought, because he did win an Oscar in later years, probably around 2012, 2011, I think it was, but he was the sort of person, he would always turn in the most sublime performances. He always carried himself. He was always the sort of, he was in lots of films, but almost, I thought, never got the recognition that he deserved. But famously, wasn't he a little bit disparaging about this? Because maybe, perhaps because he was a classical, you know, he was baritone, I think, wasn't he? He was classically trained. Somehow this film didn't quite you know, it wasn't one that perhaps he was necessarily all that proud of, but it's the film that he could never escape from.
2: Yes, yeah, and I do feel for him for that, because it's a brilliant film. And actually, I don't even think he was allowed to sing in it.
0: Do you know, now you mention it, I have a feeling that's right. Yeah. It's not his voice.
2: No, yeah. Which I just think is such a beautiful song. And as you say, a classically trained singer, that just must have been the icing on the cake for, you know, I hate this film, but it is a beautiful film. He must have hopefully found peace towards the end that actually it was his best.
0: Well, it definitely didn't do his career any harm.
2: No.
0: But the irony is that, and a lot of people are that. Burt Reynolds is another one who were often really critical of the films they made. Mm. But those films were the ones that did, you know, were actually lauded as good performances.
2: Yeah.
0: And then the choices they did make sometimes were almost like, you know, you really wanted to make that film. So Christopher Plummer, actually in later years, he never stopped making quality products. That was sure till right to the end. But tell me more about Sound of Music and the music that's in there, because obviously the common thread in all the films we've looked at so far is that they're musicals. But are there particular musical numbers in this that are standouts for you?
2: It's got to be Edelweiss. That is a beautiful, beautiful song. I think actually in this film, the reprises of the music work better than the actual songs. So Climb Every Mountain, but that glorious scene when they're escaping and they're climbing over the hills and the mountains and they've got away, it's really rousing. It's so emotional and moving. I think every piece works. One of my favourites has got to be when they're in that lovely glass greenhouse and he's admitted his feelings and they're going to get married, and they sing Something Good, which is a beautiful piece of music.
0: Yeah, and is this, because you were telling me earlier that there are some films that you enjoy more than your family does. Is The Sound of Music one of those that everybody can sit around together and enjoy, or, you know, is this a film that fits with the musical choices of people you know, or is this like, you know, you like this independently of everybody around you?
2: I mean, I discovered it through my family, but I think, as we said earlier, I have surpassed them in terms of enjoyment. They like quite different films to me, quite action-based, so the idea of sitting down with a cup of tea and watching The Sound of Music, I think, would be their idea of torture, to be honest.
0: But can you watch those type of films, or do you just say, no, this is not for me?
2: Yeah, no, I can't. I think there are some great action films out there, some of which I enjoy more than others. Kingsman, for example, is a really good example of that, but yeah, superheroes, and not for me.
0: Yeah, no, I'm with you on that, but okay. Well, we'll listen to I Have Confidence, which is not one of the more obvious ones, is it? I'm not sure I even can place this in The Sound of Music.
2: No, it's the scene where she's leaving the nunnery and she's moving to the family and she sort of doesn't know what's going to happen yet, but she has confidence.

wonder. It could be so exciting to be out in the world, to be free. My heart should be wildly rejoicing. Oh, what

captain with 7 children. What's so fearsome about that? Oh, I must stop these doubts, all these worries. If I don't, I just know I'll turn back. I must dream of the things I am seeking. I am seeking the courage I lack. The courage to serve them with reliance. Face my

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6: And also born in 1960 on the 10th of September, Colin Firth, of course known by many for playing Mr. Darcy in the BBC's 1995 adaptation of Pride and Prejudice. But cinema followed with films including The English Patient, Shakespeare in Love, Bridget Jones's Diary, Love Actually and Mamma Mia. And of course Bridget Jones contained a lovely joke for audiences who remembered his Mr. Darcy because Helen Fielding had partly based Mark Darcy on Firth's television performance as Mr. Darcy. And then Firth himself was cast in the role. How meta can you get? And born in Hertfordshire in 1968 on the same day, Guy Ritchie, who burst onto the British film scene with Lock, Stock and Two Smoking Barrels in 1998. Its combination of London gangsters, fast editing, black comedy and an eclectic soundtrack immediately established a distinctive style. And then came Snatch with Jason Statham, Vinnie Jones and Brad Pitt, giving us our second Brad Pitt connection of the show. But I was joined a year ago by our very own Vic McBride, who does some of course, afternoons on Cabin on a Friday here on Cabin FM. I saw Lock, Stock, Two Smoking Barrels when it came out in the cinema in 1998.
7: Yes, I went as well. Again, such a great film. I don't think we were quite ready for it because if you've watched it or you've watched anything of Guy Ritchie, it's very sort of Quentin Tarantino, but the British version. So for me, I mean, I absolutely love Reservoir Dogs, definitely in my top five of films, Reservoir Dogs, which I think you've covered on your show before.
6: Yeah, with a few some times, of the, yeah.
7: So when Lock, Stock came out and I went to see it, I was just like, this is my sort of film, this is brilliant.
6: And also made me think of The Italian Job, because we talked about Michael Caine earlier, and the scene on the bus. I might be conflating the two films, but there's that moment as well when they're teetering on the edge. It's a throwback, isn't it, to that famous scene in The Italian Job?
7: Yeah, it's... I mean, again, sadly, I haven't been able to sort of watch it for many years. It's not on any sort of streaming platforms or anything. But yeah, I mean, and I think this is sort of for me where I started taking note of the music in a lot of the films. It was sort of that era where, you had a great film, but you had an even better soundtrack as well to go with it. And there were so many great songs in there, which just when they slotted these songs in to different parts of films, it just worked, you know.
6: And no, you're right, because Guy Ritchie, who I could never quite believe that, you know, having watched Lock, Stock, some years later, you know,
7: Married Madonna.
6: Well, but he also did the Disney film, didn't he? Aladdin, you know, the live action version. That was him.
7: Oh, is that the one with Will Smith?
6: Yes. And Guy Ritchie as well, who. An interesting figure in many ways, because he does all of those, you know, I mean, okay, 1998-99, people were like, you know, are you a Lockstock person or are you a Notting Hill person? And a few years later, Hugh Grant appears in a Guy Ritchie film, and suddenly you kind of thought, yeah, that those two worlds are not actually that different after all.
7: Not at all. I mean, so you had Lockstock, Two Smoking Barrels, it went into Snatch.
6: Yes.
7: I mean, absolute genius, Brad Pitt as the Traveller. I mean, absolute genius. You would never, again, Brad Pitt, we all love Brad Pitt, but again, it was such a different role for him, you know, compared to what we'd usually seen Brad Pitt in. And suddenly there he is playing an Irish Traveller, you know, which you couldn't understand a word what he was saying. And that was the whole genius of Snatch, really.
6: And I think Snatch was the one as well that Mike Reed, who was in EastEnders.
7: Yes.
6: And of course, in EastEnders, he could never say any, he could never swear.
7: No.
6: But suddenly, it's almost like his EastEnders character, but really letting rip and saying all the things that he was never allowed to do on the small screen. But Guy Ritchie, there was that sense that he was bringing back, you mentioned Quentin Tarantino, but he really was, you know, he was doing this like a heist movie, there was bits of comedy, but it had a real hard edge, but also quintessentially British as well.
7: Yeah, very much so. Yeah, you know, obviously most of them are set in London, so, you know, and so the locations they used were relatable to a lot of Londoners. I mean, the sort of like the headquarters of in Lockstock. It is in Lockstock, where the main characters all sort of hang out. That's just off of Borough High Street, you know, and like you can go down there and it's just people taking like selfies with like this sort of like door behind them, which is obviously so recognisable as being in Lockstock. But I think it's just the dialogue in the film was relatable. The subject of it as well was quite relatable for me, obviously, because I was a police officer, so it was quite relatable to me. And then, like I say, then he goes on to do Snatch. And then, as you've mentioned, you've got, like, you know, oh, are you in the Notting Hill camp or are you in the Guy Ritchie Lockstock Snatch camp? And then Hugh Grant goes in and does a Guy and, like, The Gentleman. Yeah. I mean, if you've seen it, again, just he manages to get these, like, famous actors and completely spin them around to play a role that they would you'd never expect them in. Like I say, Brad Pitt as the Irish Traveller, Hugh Grant as like the sleazy journalist, and with a completely different voice.
6: It was almost like when I watched that, and it was actually, I remember seeing The Gentleman. It was the first film of the year that I saw, so like 1st of January. Yeah. That would have been actually not long before lockdown, little did
7: we
6: know.
7: That's right. So I think that's about the last one we went to see.
6: Yeah, and I just watched that, and I just thought, you know, this, you know, fair play to Guy Ritchie.
7: Yeah.
6: Because he really nailed it in just the way you said. But Lockstock as well. There's just that element there that it felt fresh, but it also felt that it was carrying on in a long tradition that you saw in you know, I mentioned the Italian Job, but it kind of felt that it was doing something that was obviously great for the British film industry. But, you know, interesting that you were a police officer, but, you know, this is a film, they're all criminals and they're on the run from the law.
7: Yeah.
6: Did you kind of feel that, you know, in watching that, was it sort of cathartic in some way?
7: It was, you know, and there's some great quotes in a lot of his films as well. And we're, you know, when you're in the police, like, you do, as much as, like, you know, we don't like to admit it, there are some times when you have downtime, you know, if you're on, like, a public order aid or something, you're sat around in a carrier. And it's just like, people just start throwing quotes in from films that they've seen. And it just makes the day go so much quicker. So there's loads of quotes from Lockstock. Well, obviously, I can't repeat most of them on air. And, you know, and we're going on to Hot Fuzz later. Yeah. I mean, like, quote city on Hot Fuzz. But, yeah, you know, and so, yeah, it is very relatable. And, just sort of quite funny because they all try, they're all trying to outdo each other, and you, and it's like literally as police officers we'd just sit back and we'd watch people try and outdo each other and go, okay, well now we're stepping. You know.

0: Cabinet of the Movies, and turning to the 11th of September, and in 1950, Amy Madigan was born in Chicago. Now, she was a musician and singer before establishing herself as an actress, and during the 80s, she became one of those performers who could make an enormous impression without necessarily being the star of the film. One of her most acclaimed performances, indeed, came in Twice in a Lifetime. In 1985, she played the daughter of Gene Hackman's character and earned an Academy Award nomination for Best Supporting Actress. But then, many years later, well, she won an Academy Award. Indeed, exactly 40 years after that first Oscar nomination, Amy Madigan returned to the Academy Awards just last year. And this time she won. She received the Oscar for Best Supporting Actress for her performance as Aunt Gladys in the horror film Weapons. And if you've seen Weapons, you'll certainly remember her with the red wig, the enormous glasses, the striking makeup and brightly coloured clothes. Gladys initially appears merely eccentric before Amy Madigan gradually reveals something considerably more sinister. It was a wonderful late career resurgence for an actress who had been delivering memorable performances for decades. And a few months ago, I was joined on Cabin at the Movies by John Wills from the University of Kent, who talked about why Weapons was such an important horror movie. August isn't always the month when all the best films come out. I mean, normally, you know, the month of summer blockbusters. We've had things like The Fantastic Four out in the cinema. Great, but it's, you know, not necessarily the sort of stuff that normally wins Oscars. But when I saw Weapons, which I saw on your list, I was blown away. I mean, the trailer looked good. If I'm honest, the trailer kind of just looked like, oh, a normal horror film. Oh, these children disappear. Like, fine, you know, it sounds like very sort of Stephen King. When I watched it, I was totally hooked.
1: Yes, it is. Me too, Chris. I completely agree. When I saw the trailer, I thought, well, this looks a fairly decent horror. But, you know, you can never really tell by the trailers. At least it didn't give everything away. That's always good. I mean, horror movies are so often ruined, aren't they, by the whole story being related to you. And I went with kind of, you know, quite average expectations over this movie, but I absolutely adored it. I think that for me, it's got such a kind of depth to it. It's got humour. It's got a kind of, like, you know, serious message going on. But for me, I really liked how you got different characters tell their own stories within the movie. So often, I think I'd seen Fantastic Four, I think with you,
0: yeah, we
1: about
0: did.
1: A week before or something, yeah, like that. And you know, we watched that film and, you know, it's a fine film, but you didn't really get a sense of depth with any of the people, even though they're great actors and actresses on that movie. Whereas you go into Weapons and you feel you're there with each person, and the film swaps to tell their story, and you kind of get such an amazing sense of the characters. And that's, you know, it's like a character piece, and I absolutely loved it.
0: Yeah, and also the way in which, and it reminded me of It, actually, the Stephen King, the version that came out in 2017, but also the way that it seemed to transport us, although it's set in the current day, it felt like a really good sort of period piece, a lot of attention to detail, and the way in which it looked at events from the point of view of each of the protagonists. I mean, Tarantino did that in Jackie Brown. You know, it's almost like, let's see the same event, but from a slightly tilted perspective, and that's the way it all comes together. So actually, in terms of the theme that, you know, we've just been chatting about, in terms of, you know, sort of putting together all the different pieces of somebody's mind space, or trying to sort of put together all those different transgressions or taboos, like in the Douglas Sirk movies, it feels that with Weapons, it's a very effective way of saying, okay, this is what we think happened. And it's, you know, rather than think, oh, what's the silly explanation? It's some, you know, nonsense that's, you know, going to explain everything and we all sort of, you know, forget about it. In a way, films like this work when we understand less and less the more we watch it, and we can watch it from those multiple perspectives and find that this is actually sort of getting under our skin.
1: Totally, in that, you know, you're increasingly wondering what the hell is going on here, what is going to happen, and also, like, I really appreciate your link there to Tarantino, because yeah, it has that element of a kind of Tarantino-esque kind of filmmaking to it, whereby the characters are sometimes a little bit over the top, they're quite violent, some of them, and you're thrown into their story pieces. But actually, I think in a way it's almost superior, because you actually really believe these characters, whereby sometimes Tarantino's almost aiming for a cartoon-esque element to them. These ones, they just seem like, you know, slightly quirky local people, the teacher especially, who starts off these kind of series of scenes. And yeah, you kind of are thrown into what is the puzzle? How does it fit together? And we all love that about films, whereby you're trying to solve the issue yourself. But then it also has the horror within it. So increasingly it gets darker and darker. And amazing.
0: Yeah, it's very Pandora's box. And also the school teacher, because we're always thinking, well, hold on, all the pupils in her class have disappeared except for one. And you're thinking she must be the link. And then we're thinking, maybe she's been unfairly slighted here. But then as it goes on, we start to see that she herself, and she's almost like she can't help herself, she transgresses all the way through. Now, and interestingly, we don't then think, she's doing things that she absolutely shouldn't do and she's told by her head teacher not to do, like follow the boy home and talk to him when, it's clearly that there's a line that's being crossed here. And yet, she also gains our sympathy. And a lot of horror films wouldn't go to that extent. It's almost like in a lot of these films, you have bad people who pretend to be good and it turned out they're really bad. But here you have a genuine, thing. And all the way through it, because she has the first half hour sequence. And we know the story from her perspective. But we then also see her as she appears in other people's stories. And I started to think, yeah, I really like this. And whether she's involved or not, and we're not giving that away, it's still out in the cinema, so you can make up your own mind. But as this is going on, I started to think, I don't mind. I feel that I'm happy to go along with the ride, and I don't mind if I'm wrong-footed or if it turns out that I've completely, misunderstood where this might be going. I don't, it's not the sort of film where you're thinking, I worked out the ending 5 minutes in.
1: Totally. I mean, you have a sense whereby it's playing with you, the audience, but you want it to play with you. You want it to feel like you're going along with the roller coaster ride. And you start aiming up, ending up having quite a lot of joy watching the different perspectives and how they net together. And the teacher, in a way, she's quite irritating, but actually you get really kind of fond of her as you grow to see her character in a kind of from different angles. And yeah, a marvellous piece of work and a really great horror film, I thought.
0: And I've seen it 3 times at the cinema, to which John is thinking, only 3, Chris, did you not like it that much? All right. Okay, from Weapons. And I noticed that in the soundtrack they play as it Never Let Her Slip Away by Andrew Gold. I think we should listen to that here on Cabin at the Movies.

0: Andrew Gold, as used in the film Weapons. And also born on the 11th of September 1967, Harry Connick Jr., a musician, a pianist, a singer, composer, bandleader, whose sound draws heavily on the great jazz traditions of his native New Orleans. But he's also built up a substantial film career. And one of the films that helped introduce him to a huge international audience was one in which, well, you don't actually see him, because in 1989, Connick provided much of the music for When Harry Met Sally. His performances of standards such as It Had to Be You and Let's Call the Whole Thing Off became an essential part of the film's romantic atmosphere. And, well, this is a film that has appeared almost, I would say, as many times as Jaws. It's one of the most popular choices on Cabin at the Movies. And we're going to listen to John Parsons, JP, who presents The Morning Show on Mondays here on 94.6 Cabin FM. John joined me a few months ago to talk about why When Harry Met Sally is such an important film.
1: Yeah, well, I picked this one because this was the first film that I went to see with my wife, Susan. So we would have gone in 1990. Our first date was February the 4th, I think it was. And obviously it's quite a romantic film. It's Billy Crystal and Meg Ryan taking years to work out that they're actually made for each other and should be together. So, yeah, it's got a real kind of poignancy for me whenever I see it.
0: And actually, you're not the only person. Lou Folks was on the guest a few weeks ago, and she also saw that film, I think, with her husband, so it was very much like a first date movie. And it's one of those films, I think, what works as well is the passage of time. But as you say, when Meg Ryan and Billy Crystal first meet, they don't really get on very well. In fact, they always have this kind of acrimonious, passive-aggressive type relationship. But of course, we perhaps in the audience spot what they don't, which is that actually maybe they are compatible.
1: Absolutely. She's giving him a lift back to New York, I think, from university. And he gets into the car and immediately starts eating grapes that are seeded and just spits grapes, grape seeds onto her window and says, yeah, maybe I'll wind the window down. So immediately that's a fantastic sort of laugh out loud moment.
0: And I think that's what works in this film, because it's been replicated even by Meg Ryan herself. And she made a film, I saw it about a year ago, set in an airport, and she directed the film. I can't even remember the name. And it clearly has the same vibe, in the sense that it's two people who haven't seen each other in years and they meet up. But it felt very forced. It felt engineered. But When Harry Met Sally, and I think it's down to Billy Crystal's very acerbic, self-deprecating humour. And I think that's what really works in this sense, that he doesn't take himself too seriously, and therefore it's a kind of almost like egoless romantic comedy.
1: He's incredibly cynical as a character in the film, isn't he? And very much of the mind that men just can't have female friends. And I think there's a point where Meg Ryan says to him, well, what about the ugly women? And he says, well, yeah, you pretty much want to nail them too.
0: Well, the thing is, and of course I can even imagine now Meg Ryan's response, and it's probably like, gross, as in like, who are you, oaf? But of course, they keep running into each other and they're like, oh no, I'll pretend I didn't see them.
1: Yeah.
0: And then of course it was almost like, no, we can only evade each other so many times, where maybe we're meant to be together.
1: Yeah, absolutely. And of course, you've got a wonderful performance from Carrie Fisher as well, an incredibly young looking Carrie Fisher. So she's really great in the film too. And she's sort of partnered up with a guy called Bruno Kirby.
0: Yeah.
1: And so they're the other couple, and great friends of Harry and Sally. Yeah.
0: And of course, they both left us as actors quite really young, actually.
1: Yes.
0: And there is that moment. And of course, it's the split screen, isn't it, where they're on the phone. And both of them are on the phone to their friends.
1: Yes.
0: Who are themselves lovers.
1: Yeah.
0: So Billy Crystal's on the phone to Bruno Kirby.
1: Yeah.
0: And Meg Ryan's on the phone to Carrie Fisher.
1: Yeah.
0: And of course, they're talking about each other. And the it's like a Woody Allen scene.
1: Yes.
0: Really. And they clearly dovetail, and the conversation is about each other, and they're both gossiping the same thing to each other and their own confidants, and it's hilarious, but also it's kind of true to life.
1: Yeah, absolutely. And as you say, the sort of film's done in sort of 5-year blocks, and these 5-year blocks are always interspersed with these interviews with elderly couples talking about how they got together. And again, I think they're all actors and actresses that are you know, performing those roles, but they've it really seems quite authentic.
0: I think actually those at the end, I could be wrong, but I think that they're real couples.
1: Oh, really? You know,
0: at the end, that's my understanding.
1: Okay. Don't,
0: yeah. And of course that is so funny because the whole film is full of all of those, like the voiceovers or the sort of reflection.
1: Yeah.
0: And then you have the real couples,
1: yeah,
0: who affect it. And then we finish, don't we, with an older Billy Crystal and Meg Ryan, who are then part of that tapestry.
1: Yeah.
0: Unless I've invented that, of course, because Billy Crystal's been asked that question.
1: Right.
0: Will there be a sequel? And then, of course, I think the answer would be, I hope not. I really hope that they never do. They don't need to do it. That would destroy the magic.
1: Yeah, it almost certainly would. Almost certainly would. Are we allowed to talk about the scene that the film is famous for?
0: Well, all I'll say for the listeners, and I will apologise, because when Lou Folks was on the show, she used a certain word, and interesting. So you are absolutely allowed to say that, but obviously we'll keep it. Appropriate for the time that this is going out.
1: Okay. Did the word begin with O?
0: Yes.
1: Yeah, okay. Well, I'm sure those of us listening have almost certainly seen this film because it's been around for, 35 years now. So, you'll all know the scene in the restaurant that I'm talking about where Sally sets out to prove that Billy doesn't know what he's talking about when it comes to women.
0: Yeah, and of course the brilliant retort from Rob Reiner's mother, who says, "I'll have what she's
1: having."
0: Yeah, and that's just legendary, isn't it?
1: Yeah, absolutely.
0: And there's also a story actually about Billy Crystal going to the premiere with and sitting next to Diana, Princess of Wales. And getting her response to the movie and the way she was laughing. And I think it was on the Graham Norton show. Many years later, he was talking about that.
1: Yeah.
0: And talking about the oddity of watching this film about sort of strange, unconventional type, you know, relationship, sitting next to, of all people, Diana.
1: Ah.
0: And he was observing her manner of laughing during the film. It's one of those moments that you saw it with your wife, but obviously it's that sort of film that you can situate. I remember the first time I saw it. And what was your wife's take on the film?
1: Oh, no, I think she really liked it, but I think at the time when you're a new couple, a scene like that can be a bit kind of, a bit sort of embarrassing or, you know, so you sort of cringe, you know, you cringe a little bit and think, oh, I didn't expect to see this, you know, in this particular film. But yeah, a brilliant scene, absolutely, but iconic scene, I'm sure, that, you know.
0: And rhyming with iconic is, of course, Connick, and we're going to hear from Harry Connick Jr. right now. But do you want to say something about the music in the film, because this is just wonderful. It's so romantic and it takes you back to the glorious heyday of Hollywood, doesn't it?
1: Yeah, absolutely. This was around sort of 1990, and I actually started to explore Harry Connick Jr.'s music on the back of this film a little bit. I mean, I can't say that I've listened to any of it more recently, although I did rewatch the film for this interview. But yeah, I mean, it's wonderful, you know, very mellow jazz, I suppose, and it really, really fits, with the mood of the film.

And as ever on Cabin at the Movies, we're going to take a look at what is screening at the Cavernous Cinema. Just go to www.cavernouscinema.com and follow all the links to find out what is showing. The Dog Star is the film I want to focus on, and you can catch this film tonight at 8 o'clock, also tomorrow at 5 o'clock, and on Monday at 2 o'clock and 5 o'clock. As I say, go to cavernouscinema.com. And it's the latest film from Ridley Scott. It's a pandemic thriller, and I found it intensely moving because underneath its dystopian trappings, it is really a film about family, losing one, rebuilding another, and discovering the dangers of holding on to a past which no longer exists. Civilization has been devastated by a pandemic. Buildings, cities, and the remnants of multinational corporations remain, but most of the people have disappeared. It feels like the nightmare version of what the world might have become after COVID. Among the survivors are scavenging reapers who descend in hordes looking for food, almost functioning as the film's equivalent of zombies. Hig, played by Jacob Elordi, lives with his dog, and Bangley, Josh Brolin, a grouchy survivalist whose four essentials of life are power, food, water, and weapons. The two men have very different philosophies. Bangley has little time for sentimentality. Hig, however, remains emotionally attached to the world he has lost. He returns to the apartment where he lived with his wife, remembering a family that was destroyed even before the pandemic finally took her from him. Their child died around a year before she succumbed to the virus. In one extraordinary sequence, Hig takes his Cessna into the air, switches off the engine, and allows the plane to fall. For a moment, it appears that he wants to join his wife in death. What keeps him going is partly the possibility of something beyond the life he already has. A mysterious radio communication from Grand Central offers the tantalizing prospect that somewhere else might be better. And that is where The Dog Stars becomes a kind of hero's journey. Hig receives the call, leaves the comparative security of home, encounters trials and threats, and ultimately returns with a different understanding of what he left behind. The grass, as they say, is always greener on the other side. But sometimes we actually need to travel to the other side before we understand the value of what we already had. And the journey raises the question running through the entire film. What exactly are these people surviving for? Is continuing to exist sufficient? Do we simply acquire food, water, and shelter and repeat the process tomorrow? Or does survival become meaningless without people to love and some larger sense of purpose? And that's why I profoundly disagree with descriptions of The Dog Stars as a low-energy or low-incident blockbuster, as some critics have been saying. Its incidents are primarily emotional. Ridley Scott isn't simply interested in how civilization survives. He is interested in whether individuals can rediscover reasons for wanting to. Grand Central provides the film's eeriest answer. The airport sequence apparently wasn't part of the original novel, but it's one of the film's most memorable inventions. What initially appears to represent sanctuary instead exposes the ugliest side of humanity. Travellers are lured there only to discover the threat of cannibalism. And it reminded me perhaps of Coma from 1978, a seemingly ordered institution concealing something grotesque underneath. Alison Janney contributes to the surreal atmosphere as a former flight attendant dressed in a vintage airline uniform and serving martinis as though civilization had never collapsed. Once a stewardess, always a stewardess, she says. It's funny, disturbing, and deeply sad. The old rituals survive after the society which gave them meaning has disappeared. Yet perhaps the film's best character arc belongs to Bangley. Initially, he trusts nobody and is perfectly prepared to shoot anyone who enters his territory. His philosophy seems brutally sensible in this environment. Attachment creates vulnerability, and strangers represent danger. But The Dog Stars gradually challenges that worldview. There is a particularly affecting reflection from Bangley about family and the terrible human tendency not to appreciate people sufficiently until they are gone. In a film filled with abandoned buildings and remnants of a vanished

civilization, that thought becomes almost unbearably poignant. Higgs' nostalgia is similarly complicated. His memories keep his wife alive, but they also prevent him from fully inhabiting the present. The past can sustain us, but it can also become somewhere we hide. The journey, therefore, isn't simply about finding Grand Central. It's about discovering whether paradise exists somewhere else at all. And what Higgs finds is certainly not the salvation he imagined. And the film ultimately suggests that searching elsewhere may sometimes be necessary precisely because it allows us to recognize home when we return to it. And that is what makes The Dog Stars so much more than another post-apocalyptic survival thriller. The Reapers, abandoned cities, and empty infrastructure provide the dystopian spectacle. But Ridley Scott is interested in something much more intimate. Grief, trust, memory, and the families we create after the families we were given have disappeared. At 88, Ridley Scott has made what I think is a masterpiece. Tragic, eerie, and certainly sentimental. But sentimentality isn't necessarily a weakness when a film has earned its emotions. The Dog Stars asks whether merely staying alive is enough, and its answer seems to be no. We need something to stay alive for, and sometimes we have to travel to the other side of the world before we realize it was waiting for us at home.

And that's it for this week's Cabin at the Movies. Thank you so much for your company over the last 2 hours. I'll see you next week. Watch lots of movies. Take care. See you next time.

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3: Hundreds of intimidating black-clad and masked anti-illegal migrant demonstrators have blocked roads in Dover during a protest. Footage showed the group, which was largely dressed in black and wearing balaclavas, gathering at the Kent port earlier today. The group then marched through the town, chanting, "Stop the boats." Reform UK has used its annual conference to announce that the party would increase the amount at which workers start paying income tax. Treasury spokesman Robert Jenrick said that if the next general election saw his party win, they'd raise the tax threshold to £15,000. Police have launched a murder investigation after a man died in South London. The fire brigade called officers from the Met to an address in Lambeth just after 8:30 yesterday morning. A man in his 30s was found with serious head injuries and pronounced dead at the scene. And Liam and Noel Gallagher have arrived at the Venice Film Festival for the world premiere of their documentary Oasis, Don't Look Back in Anger. Rumours of a follow-up to the tour that it covers have been rife across recent weeks. That's the latest from Radio News Hub. I'm John Collins.
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3: Dry and clear tonight for many eastern and southeastern areas. Gentle winds through this evening, but becoming both cloudier and breezier overnight, when there'll also be some showery rain, an overnight low of 12 degrees Celsius.
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A very warm welcome to Cabin Fever, the show where the ladies of Cabin FM play music to help you get ready for a great night out or a great night in. Tonight it's the turn of me, Annie M, and it's a huge pleasure to have your company tonight. Our opening track was Let's Get Loud by Jennifer Lopez. I can get right behind that on a night out. And next up is Run for Cover by The Killers, followed by Wishing from A Flock of Seagulls from 1982. You'll know it when you hear it.

thought you might remember that one. They were A Flock of Seagulls and part of the New Wave in the 1980s. Quite poetic, really. Next on Cabin Fever, we have Rose Royce, who are Wishing on a Star, followed by I Care, Soul to Soul, from Soul to Soul.

0: This is Annie M on Cabin FM 94.6. It's Cabin Fever. And we've just heard Echo Smith and Cool Kids, preceded by Pink and All I Know So Far. I think that girl knows quite a lot, actually. Coming up next, we have Ministers de la Funk and Believe. And after that, Tom Walker and Just You and I. I think that's quite enough for a party, don't you? All that after this.
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3: 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Coming up, we've got Stevie Wonder and Uptight, but be reassured, everything is all right. Then Salt and Pepper with What a Man.

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Welcome to the second hour of Cabin Fever with me, Annie M. It's the show where the ladies of Cabin FM take it in turns to bring you music to help you get ready for a great night out or an equally great night in. We've just heard Georgia Smith featuring Popcorn and Come Over, which, if you think about it, has elements of both going out and staying in, possibly. And coming up next, we have Michael Jackson, One Day in Your Life, and then Ariana Grande and Justin Bieber, who appear to be stuck with each other, but in a good way.

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1: It most certainly is Cabin Fever, and it's a real pleasure to have your company tonight, wherever you are. Now, in 1977, The Captain and Tennille released a song about circles. But before that, here's Daniel Powter, who seems to think you're having a bad day. I really hope he's wrong.

0: You're listening to Cabin Fever on Cabin FM 94.6 with me, Annie M. We've got a bit of drama for you next, some strong and vivid storytelling in song from a distinctly female viewpoint. First, the Shangri-Las and I Can Never Go Home Anymore, and boy, do they mean it. And then 56 years later, Olivia Rodrigo and Good For You from 2021. All of that after this.
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Now my mom is a good mom, and she loves me with all her heart. But she said I was too young to be in love, and the boy and I would have to part. 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
1: We've just heard Babylon from David Gray, preceded by Mr. Tambourine Man by The Byrds. Some Harry Styles from this year would be good now, I think. How about Aperture? 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
2: REM were asking, what's the frequency, Kenneth? 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That was followed by Sweet Talker by Years and Years and Galantis. And now, just for fun, an earlier track from Years and Years, this time with Jax Jones. And then something completely different from decades earlier from the incomparable Peggy Lee.

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2: This is Annie M on Cabin FM. And as we near the end of Cabin Fever, I'm going to love you and leave you with some more great music, starting with Madonna's latest single, Danceteria. Thank you so much for your company tonight, and I hope the rest of your weekend is as fabulous as you are.

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1: Nigel Farage has admitted that Reform UK will make mistakes as he closed a party conference overshadowed by questions about donations. The Reform leaders denied wrongdoing throughout the three-day event in Birmingham, which followed a report by Channel 4 News that showed senior Reform figures discussing how to disguise donations from foreign sources. Holidaymakers and residents have reacted with confusion and fear after hundreds of anti-migrant demonstrators dressed in black and wearing masks blocked roads in Dover. Footage showed a mob of men wearing balaclavas gathering at the Kent port earlier today, apparently protesting against migrants crossing the channel in small boats. A fire near a train track in central London has caused major disruption, with services to Heathrow Airport cancelled. National Rail says the fire in North Kensington has caused electricity supplies to fail and all lines between Paddington and Heathrow are blocked. And Liam and Noel Gallagher have arrived at the Venice Film Festival for the world premiere of their documentary Oasis, Don't Look Back in Anger. That's the latest from Radio News Hub. I'm John Collins.
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1: Dry and clear tonight for many eastern and southeastern areas. Gentle winds through this evening, but becoming both cloudier and breezier overnight, when there'll also be some showery rain, an overnight low of 12 degrees Celsius.
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5: 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On

Only one. Angel City and Laura McCallan, Love Me Right, in brackets, Oh Sheila. Laura started out when she was 19 as a backing dancer for Shakira. A year later, she became a dance music vocalist with Angel City when she signed her first recording contract with the Ministry of Sound at the age of 20. That from 2003. Our two featured years being 2003 in this first half hour, and then we'll get into 1984 in the second half hour. Two very different years of dance and disco music, only 19 years apart though. Rachel Stevens to play you next, Sweet Dreams, My LAX. Released on the 15th of September 2003 as the lead single from the English singer-songwriter's debut solo album, Funky Dory. Originally written for Britney Spears, the song was produced by Swedish duo Bloodshy and Avant. It was the 22nd best-selling single of 2003 here in the UK, and it sold over 284,000 copies. Rachel's most successful single to date, got to number 2 here in the UK, and also in Denmark, got to number 5 in Norway. And just in case you were wondering, LAX, well, that's the airport code for Los Angeles International Airport.

number one for Room 5, sampling Oliver Cheatham's Get Down Saturday Night. Oliver originally released the song in 1983, but at that time it surprisingly only got to number 38. We're exploring the background to the dance and disco songs you love and finding out a bit more about the people who made the music. Our two featured years, 2003 in this first half hour, and then in the second half hour, we're going back to 1984. Lisa Scott Lee, from 2003, Too Far Gone. Lisa's a Welsh singer-songwriter and dancer. She was one of the three female co-lead singers of Steps.

Isaac Freeman III goes by the stage name of Fat Man Scoop. That was Be Faithful, a song performed by the American rapper, featuring and also produced by American hip-hop duo The Crooklyn Clan. The song was originally released in March 1999, becoming a minor hit in the US. A second release in October 2003 gained the song wider international success, getting to number one here in the UK and in Ireland, and entering the top 10 in Australia and Denmark. Sophie Ellis-Bextor the next from 2003, Mixed Up World. British singer-songwriter Sophie Ellis-Bextor released the single on the 13th of October 2003 as the first single from her second studio album, Shoot From The Hip. The single got to number 7.

Sounds like they employed the services of a wolf on the end of that. Ultra Beats, Pretty Green Eyes. Another song that got to number two in the first of our two featured years, 2003. We've just got one more song to play you from 2003, and then we'll be winding the clock back to 1984 and checking out some of the dance and disco from that year. Our last song from 2003 got to number 10, Hold On Me. The single by British pop group Fix debuted and peaked at number 10 here in the UK singles chart. It was released on the 27th of October 2003.

That's Fix, Hold On Me. So that wraps up 2003. We're off to 1984 now. Kool & the Gang, fresh to get 1984 underway. Many consider this song to be the origin of the slang term fresh, meaning remarkably cool and original. I guess that's cool with a K. The truth is, the term started showing up in hip-hop songs a few years earlier.

One of those massive hits from the second of our two featured years, 1984, the Pointer Sisters, I'm So Excited. Surprisingly, though, only got to number 11. It was jointly written and composed by the Pointer Sisters in collaboration with Trevor Lawrence. Originally released in the States in 1982, but then re-released in the second of our two featured years, 1984, and that's when it got to number 11, here in the UK. Our next song only got to number 11 as well, Sister Sledge, Thinking About You. Originally recorded for their 1979 album, We Are Family, and it was initially also included as the B-side to Lost in Music in 1979, but then in 1984, it was re-released in its own right as an A-side.

Bananarama, Robert De Niro's Waiting. That got to number three in the second of our two featured years, 1984. We're exploring the background to the dance and disco songs you love and finding out a bit more about the people who made the music. How true this is, I'm not sure, but apparently Robert De Niro asked if he could meet Bananarama after the song came out. The girls were reported to be very nervous about meeting him, but built up their courage and met with the iconic American actor. The Fatback Band to play you now, I Found Loving. It was originally released in the second of our two featured years, 1984, only got to number 49. It was then re-released in 1986. Didn't quite do the trick then, only got to number 55. But then they re-released it again in 1987, and that's when it got to number 7. But we'll play it on the year that it

song that got to number six in the second of our two featured years, 1984, Emilio Estefan's Miami Sound Machine with his superstar wife Gloria on lead vocals. That was

Dr. Beat. Well, it looks as if our journey through 1984 is fast coming to an end. Got a great song to take us out, though, by Canadian actress, disco soul singer, former dancer and music video director in the 1970s and 1980s, Mikkel Brown. She really made her mark with Close to Perfection and the high-energy songs So Many Men, So Little Time, and this one, He's a Saint, He's a Sinner, produced in London by Ian Levine. I'm Paul James. I'll catch you next time.

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1: Nigel Farage says he expects to face more investigations after the Reform UK annual conference was overshadowed by a row about party finances. His address closed the conference in Birmingham earlier today. In it, he talked of big plans for higher education.
2: People doing nursing degrees will not have fees to pay back, and she's going to get rid of all the woke degrees in 100 days.
1: That, of course, if they win the next general election. An associate of right-wing activist Tommy Robinson has appeared to claim credit for demonstrations which saw hundreds of masked protesters cause traffic chaos in Dover. Daniel Thomas, who's known as Danny Tomo, shared footage from the anti-illegal migrant protest in a post on social media saying, "This is our warning." The protest saw hundreds of demonstrators dressed all in black and wearing balaclavas block road access to the port in Kent earlier today. A fire near a train track in central London has also caused major disruption, with services to Heathrow Airport cancelled. Network Rail says the fire caused an electricity supply failure which blocked all lines between Paddington and the UK's busiest airport. Cancellations and delays to services have run all through this evening. Now, young people are five times more likely to have no friends than they were a decade ago. That's according to new stats from the Institute for Public Policy Research. It says it reveals a generation that's becoming more vulnerable, with worsening mental health increasingly hitting young people's ability to be productive. The IPPR's spokesperson is Ellie Harris.
3: It's really hard to form relationships in the workplace if you don't have that roadmap of how to do so through friendships. And it can feel really lonely and isolating when other sort of difficulties come up. And so for the individual, it's really deeply sad for them.
1: And Pierre Gasly will start on pole for tomorrow's Italian Grand Prix. George Russell's Mercedes starts second. That's the latest from Radio News Hub. I'm John Collins.
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1: Dry and clear tonight for many eastern and southeastern areas. Gentle winds through this evening, but becoming both cloudier and breezier overnight, when there'll also be some showery rain, an overnight low of 12 degrees Celsius.
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9: Thank you.

Welcome along. It's another fine array of birthday filers. I've got Van Morrison, Gloria Estefan, Barry Gibb, Billy Preston, Al Jardine, Freddie Mercury, Al Stewart, among many more. A reggae Steve Bishop oldie from the late 70s. It was a top 41 hit wonder. A London blues rock band have one of their two top 40 singles played as the 90s offering. And stalled at two, back to 1968 and 1984.

I love those false ending songs. Leave it. Just leave it, will you? So says Mike McGear. Jefferson at level 42 and the Monkees. I enjoyed that bunch. That was good. I've set a high standard for myself there, haven't I? At the start of the show. I hope the Stalled Up 2 records can live up to that quality. It's a good start.

does kind of go on a bit from here, so anybody mind if I butt in? Paul McCartney at 2 in October 1984. No More Lonely Nights. Wham, were number one then. Freedom. October 1968 it was before that, with Leapy Lee at 2, Little Arrows. Mary Hopkin stood in the way then. Number one she was with Those Were The Days.

White Plains from lots of years ago. My baby loves loving. Steve Bishop here. This is the Old Record Club. Dana will be starting off the birthday file this week. She'll be singing about burning trees, which doesn't sound particularly ethical to me. She's trouble, that girl, I'll tell you. It's on the way.

budding tree, she sings. Ah, see, it all makes sense now. Dana, she was born Rosemary Brown in Islington, North London, 30th of August 1951. She was still a schoolgirl when she won the 1970 Eurovision Song Contest for Ireland with All Kinds of Everything. It was a million seller and launched her singing career, after which she entered Irish politics in the late 70s, but has been back singing and recording in more recent years. That was a number one here for 2 weeks in April 1970. 31st of August, happy birthday, Jenny Mathias, born Eugenie Mathias in Camden, North London, 1957. Lead singer with all-female British pop rock group The Bell Stars. Signed to Stiff Records, they toured with The Clash and had a few mid-80s hits. She now manages a Food for All charity shop. The Bell Stars version of the clapping song got to number 11 in August 1982.

George Ivan Morrison, Van the Man, born in Belfast, 31st of August 1945, lead singer with Dem in the 60s and went on to release critically acclaimed solo albums. He's been awarded 6 Grammys and his most recent album, his 47th, came out just last year. That was from his 1987 LP, Poetic Champions Compose. Someone Like You. It's only a hit in America, number 28 over there on the Billboard Adult Contemporary chart, but it has been used in over half a dozen films as well in soundtracks. 31st of August is also the birth date of Glenn Tilbrook, born in Woolwich, South East London, 1957, guitarist and singer-songwriter with pub rock group Squeeze, writing most of the melodies for their songs and sharing vocals with Chris Difford, who wrote the lyrics. Another Nail for My Heart. This got to number 17 in March of 1980.

That's Gloria Maria Milagrosa Fayado Garcia. Goes by the married name of Gloria Estefan, thank goodness. Born in Havana, Cuba, 1st of September 1957. Lead vocalist with 80s Latin music influenced funksters Miami Sound Machine before finding even greater success as a solo singer. She's a 7-time Grammy Award winner as well. Get on your feet. Number 23 for her for 2 weeks, November into December in 1989. Peter Hewson of Gillingham in Kent. He was also born 1st of September 1945. Vocalist with early 70s pop synth pioneers Chicory Tip, whose cover of Giorgio Moroder's Son of My Father was one of the first records to feature a Moog synthesizer. It topped the charts for 3 weeks in 1972. Follow-up singles struggled to be as successful. There was What's Your Name, got to number 13 in June 1972.

Born Harold Jenkins in Mississippi, 1933, on the 1st of September, died in 1993. That name was far too plain and boring, so he became Conway Twitty, country music artist who recorded duets with Loretta Lynn and had four solo top 40 hits between 1958 and 1961. He was a US country chart regular right up to his death, topping that chart 11 times. 14 weeks on the UK chart for Mona Lisa, peaking at number 5, September into October in 1959. Happy birthday, Bruce Foxton, born in Woking in Surrey, 1st of September 1955, bassist and backing vocalist of mod revival band The Jam. After the band's breakup, he pursued a brief solo career. Freak was his best-selling solo effort. This got to number 23 in August 1983.

bet you haven't heard that on the radio since I last played that in the birthday file a good few years back. And from Bruce Foxton to Archie Bell, who was born in Henderson, Texas, 1st of September 1944. The legendary soul singer began singing in Houston nightclubs at the age of 10 and was influenced by Sam Cooke and Jackie Wilson. Originally backed by vocal group The Dells, he went solo in 1980. But we're going to go back to June 1976 for this number 13 hit. Fantastic Soul City

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1: One outstanding name left for the 1st of September, and he sure as heck is one outstanding artist.

a landmark birthday for Barry Gibb, born in Douglas, Isle of Man on the 1st of September 1946. Happy 80th birthday to the only surviving sibling of the Gibb musical children. And Bee Gees were one of the most popular music groups in history. With Robin and Morris, they formed a songwriting, recording and production partnership that started in the late 50s, combined record sales around the world of over 220 million, and Guinness World Records lists him as the second most successful songwriter in history, just tucked in behind Paul McCartney. In the 90s, he was inducted into the Rock and Roll Hall of Fame and the Songwriters Hall of Fame as well. You Should Be Dancing, an unusual record, got to number 5 in September 1976, and then within 4 weeks, it had disappeared completely from the charts. Quite unusual for a top 5 record back in the 70s. 2nd of September, remembering Russ Conway, who was born Trevor Stanford in Bristol 1925, and he died in the year 2000. Pianist and showman who was very popular in his time, 20 UK hits between 1957 and 63, including 2 number ones, writing many of his songs. Getting to number 15 for 2 weeks in March 1960, this is Royal Event.

Long forgotten by so many stations, but not here. Happy birthday, Mick Kaminski, born in Harrogate, 1951, on the 2nd of September. A session violinist who answered Jeff Lynne's ad in The Melody Maker to join ELO in 1973 and acquired his trademark blue violin. With ELO bandmate Mike D'Albuquerque and others, Violinski's one-hit instrumental wonder, Clog Dance, got to number 17 in March 1979. Another birth date of the 2nd of September goes to Billy Preston, born in Houston, Texas, 80 years ago, 1946. He died back in 2006. A session musician who played keyboards and backed Little Richard, Sam Cooke, The Beatles and Rolling Stones. He went on to achieve solo artist fame and had a couple of hits duetting with Syreeta Wright. He wrote That's the Way God Planned It for his album of the same name, and the single went to number 11 for 2 weeks, July into August 1969. Eric Clapton, Keith Richards, Ginger Baker and Doris Troy all appear on this as well.

The 3rd of September is not only the 60th diamond wedding anniversary of Merle and Tony Bishop in Eppel Bay, Birchington, Kent. Happy anniversary, Mum and Dad. It's also Al Jardine's birthday. He was born at Lima, Ohio, 1942. 84 not out. A core member of the Beach Boys, who recorded 25 albums with them and was rhythm guitarist as well as occasional lead singer. He instigated the Beach Boys' remake of California Dreamin', helped out by Roger McGuinn twanging away on the guitar there for their album Made in the USA. The single was a modest number 47 on the Billboard Hot 100 in 1986. 5th of September, remembering Freddie Mercury, born Farouk Bulsara in Stonetown, Tanzania, 1946, and of course died tragically young in 1991. The flamboyant lead vocalist with a 4-octave range, pianist and songwriter with legendary pop and rock group Queen. Tie Your Mother Down. Well, this was a Brian May song, but Freddie's vocals definitely make it. From the Day at the Races album. A number 31 single, March into April 1977.

some exceptional musicians with birthdays of the 5th of September. Freddie Mercury, Dean Ford, who was born Thomas McAleese in Coatbridge, North Lanarkshire, 1945, died in 2018. Lead vocalist and frontman of the beat group Marmalade, the first Scottish band to score a number one hit in the UK singles charts. He co-wrote and sang their hits Reflections of My Life and Rainbow, the original one, not the Up Above the Streets and Houses one. That got to number three in August 1970. You can add Al Stewart to that list as well. He was born in Glasgow, 5th of September 1945. The very talented and underrated singer-songwriter and folk musician who rose to prominence as part of the British folk revival of the 60s. He played the first ever Glastonbury Festival in 1970 and has a unique style of combining catchy melodies with delicately woven tales of characters and historical events. Now retired and no doubt enjoying his life at his Arizona home. We're going to go back to his 1969 LP Love Chronicles. This is In Brooklyn.

Cam Stewart, he was a lad, wasn't he? Didn't mind telling us about it time and time again either. Sex Pistols, Steve Jones has a birthday this week. Hugo Montenegro, he also has a birthday this week. I don't think he was in the Sex Pistols, though. Sal Solo of Classics Nouveau and John Stewart, born San Diego, California, 5th of September 1939, died back in 2003. A singer-songwriter known for his contribution to the American folk music movement of the 60s while with the Kingston Trio. He also wrote the Monkees hit Daydream Believer and his own hit Gold during a solo career spanning 40 years. He released over 40 albums and had Lindsey Buckingham and Stevie Nicks on this. Didn't help too much though, only got to number 43 in July 1979, and the Steve Bishop Oldies is next.

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1: And now to the mists of

right. Me and you. You and me, lots and lots for you to see. No, not that. Reggae duo, Norman and Sonia McLean, siblings from, we think, Balham, South London. It's not a great deal is known about them, apart from their 1979 LP, From Me to You, of which the single, You Never Know What You've Got, side two, track one of the album, received enough airplay to get it to number 31, August into September 1979. They were backed by the We the People band, nothing to do with the late US garage rock group, the same name. I wish I could give you more info, but that's probably quite enough, isn't it? The Steeper Schipaldi came from Me and You, and that's You Never Know What You Got.

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1: Dogs Dear More, a London bluesy hard rock band, formed in 1983 with a changing lineup over the years. Only vocalist Tyler, who is American, was an ever present, playing guitar as well. It was their second album, 1988's In the Dynamite Jet Saloon, that their single started to make a chart impact. Victim of Success, written by Tyler, came from their fifth studio album, Straight, !!! That's what it says down here. And was to be their second of only two top 40 hits, at number 36 in June 1990. The band has split and reformed a few times since, last known as Tyler's Dogs Dear More. That's the 90s track for this week, Victims of Success.

Nancy Sinatra in the Sugar Town. That's your lot, folks. I've got to clear off and, start getting things ready for next week's show, I suppose. Doesn't just write itself, you know. Old Record Club at hotmail.co.uk if you want to add a bit of input as well. And if you want to find out what's going on, just keep an eye on the Steepership Old Record Club Facebook page. And that's it. I'm going to go. I'm going to leave you with Dire Straits, track from their Brothers in Arms album, Your Latest Trick. Thanks for your company. I'll see you next week. Ta-da.

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1: Reform UK has used its annual conference in Birmingham to announce that the party would increase the amount at which workers start paying income tax. Treasury spokesman Robert Jenrick said that if the next general election saw his party win, it would raise the tax threshold to £15,000.
2: £500 a year back for the average basic rate taxpayer. £1,000 for a working couple. No tax on the state pension whatsoever. A tax cut for 40 million people. The biggest rise in the personal allowance in its history.
1: US forces have struck three Iranian oil tankers after their Navy warships were targeted with ballistic missiles. Experts have called that update from the American military a dangerous escalation after Iran's previous attacks at sea had targeted commercial shipping. The Jamaican government is to file a petition with King Charles calling for legal questions about slavery reparations to be referred to the Privy Council. The delegation says it'll be the first time a Commonwealth country has used this legal route to seek an advisory opinion on reparatory justice. Jamaican officials will also meet the British Museum to discuss the possible repatriation of cultural artefacts taken from Jamaica. Gianni Infantino has refused to answer questions about his future, with the pressure continuing to mount on the FIFA boss. He spoke to reporters ahead of the start of the Women's Under 20 World Cup in Poland, but declined to make any remarks regarding the controversy over his abandoned plans to sell stakes in the World Cup. And National Cinema Weekend is here.
3: I think, you know, just the experience, just the enjoyment of it, the whole thing, you know, not just, you know, watching the film, but the popcorn, the soda, all those other things is almost for many people a nostalgic thing as well as something which is very modern and current.
1: That's Phil Clapp, the chief executive of the UK Cinema Association. Hundreds of cinemas are selling extra cheap tickets in a bid to celebrate the venues and what they bring to people. That's the latest from Radio News Hub. I'm John Collins.
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1: Dry and clear tonight for many eastern and southeastern areas. Gentle winds through this evening, but becoming both cloudier and breezier overnight, when there'll also be some showery rain, an overnight low of 12 degrees Celsius.
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8: In a world of stress, it's time to enter an alternate realm in the circles of your mind. 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

Must be that time again to transcend that mystical portal. Stop the clocks, hit the slow button, and hang out in a fortress of solitude and oasis of calm. It's The Mellow Show. I'm Gary, and guiding us on our way, it's Bread, and the title to The Guitar Man.

I read somewhere that Paul was in Europe when he first heard that. It's an old Peruvian folk song, as I'm sure you may know. Anyway, Paul heard it and thought, I can do something with that. I can rework it. And that's what he did. It's actually from the album Bridge Over Troubled Water, Simon and Garfunkel, and their take on El Condor Pasa, which is Spanish for the Condor Passes. Gary Clark Jr. before that, and the title to his album Black and Blue. This is The Mellow Show, and right now, Emmylou Harris.

It's the Black Keys from Attack and Released. Attack and Released. And things ain't like they used to be. They got that right. Fleetwood Mac, The Mac, and World in Harmony. It was the B-side to the Green Manalishi with the two-prong crown. I like to play the odd instrumental every now and again, because if you find the right instrumental, you know, the right vibe, right chilled vibe, then it can just fit in so beautifully with the mellow show. Emmylou Harris started that set with the title to Wrecking Ball. There is a Mellow Show Facebook page, by the way, if you haven't seen it. If you're on social media, you may be, you may not be, you may not bother with social media, which is fine, probably very wise, actually. But there is a Mellow Show Facebook page. There are some nice, pretty pictures. I don't often update it, if I'm honest. I'm not really a social media person myself. But if you want to stop by and have a look, then it's there under the Mellow Show.

0: It's very touching, very moving. Kind of sad, but good sad, as I call it. Delicious melancholy. It's Kate Bush from the Red Shoes album, which was out in 93, and Moments of Pleasure, which was really inspired by Kate kind of remembering friends and family who've checked out, who are no longer with us. And it can be like that. You hear certain songs, certain melodies, and they make you remember people, and you kind of feel sad if they're not here, but happy sad, if that makes any sense. It's kind of a, I guess you could say, a contradiction of the emotions. Yeah, the human condition, it's very complicated. It's not easy to understand and untangle it all and fathom it out. It's The Mellow Show. I'm Gary. Next, a song you will definitely know. It's Otis Redding, and yeah, I'm not even going to bother announcing it because it is such a well-known song.
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If you close your eyes and really want to get into that song when you listen to it, you're there. You're sitting on the dock of the bay. I was anyway.

Gary Stringer, the lead singer from that band, really sounds like Jagger, in my opinion. Don't you think so? I do. I always think of Jagger when I hear Reef. That's Consideration from 97, which was, I think it was on like an extended single, kind of like an EP. I don't think it was actually on an album. It's Reef, as I say, and Consideration. Here's a guy I've always liked. It's Christopher Cross from his self-titled eponymous album. You're

Now that's very moving, I think. Very moving indeed. It's Sarah McLachlan from Afterglow and Answer. And that was in a film called The Brave One. I don't know if you remember it. It was with Jodie Foster. And I think that was out in 2007, The Brave One. Do you remember that? I'm a bit of a Jodie Foster fan. I loved her in Contact. But yeah, The Brave One was about, she played a New York City radio host who her and her partner are attacked. And well, I won't spoil it for you in case you haven't seen it. But if you haven't, it's worth checking out. Yeah, Sarah McLachlan and Arnold.

Bruce Springsteen from Tunnel of Love and One Step Up. I was going through that album recently, and that is my favourite Bruce Springsteen album, without doubt. I just love that album. I mean, I'm a Springsteen fan anyway. I like his other stuff, his other albums, but Tunnel of Love in particular, I don't think there's a bad track on it, is there? I mean, maybe one or two, but generally that is a good album. And Christopher Cross from his first album, Christopher Cross and the Minstrel Gigolo. Let's do something now from George Michael. You Have Been Loved.

world of stress, the portal awaits. Step through, and escape to another world. This is The Mellow Show with Gary Zeep.

An eclectic mix of laid-back tracks across genres and time. It's the Mellow Show. We do this every week. We just kind of escape reality and pull the shutters down on everything and everyone. And helping us to escape the Fleet Foxes there, Sim Sala Bim from Helplessness Blues. And from Long May You Run, the Stills Young Band, Midnight on the Bay. Neil Young and Stephen Stills, funnily enough. And this is really mellow.

From Chicago 7, it's Chicago and Wishing You Were Here, written by Peter Cetera. And that was recorded at Caribou Ranch in Colorado. An interesting story because the Beach Boys were at the ranch when that song, Wishing You Were Here, was being recorded. And all three members of the Beach Boys, Al Jardine, Carl Wilson and Dennis Wilson, joined Peter Cetera in singing the harmonies. Yeah. So if you've kind of thought to yourself, it kind of sounds, you know, the backing harmonies do sound like the Beach Boys, the Beach Blokes as I call them, then that's the reason, because Al, Carl and Dennis were on backing harmonies.

Bill Withers from Just As I Am, Ain't No Sunshine. The Doobie Brothers from The Captain and Me, South City Midnight Lady. And Brian Ferry, You Can Dance from Olympia.

0: Good stuff from Gretchen Peters from Blackbird and The House on Auburn Street. Gretchen Peters. This is The Mellow Show. I'm Gary. Let's roll next. Let's check in with a track from Jeff Beck's album Truth, and a track he co-wrote with Rod Stewart. Truth is, well, as you may know, Jeff Beck's debut studio album, released in this country and the States on the 29th of July in 1968. And it's the album that introduced Rod Stewart and Ronnie Wood to a larger audience.
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It's an interesting sound, don't you think? Tanya Donnelly, who now is based in New England, but she was born on Rhode Island. Tanya Donnelly from Beauty Sleep and Moonbeam Monkey, and Jeff Beck before that, Jeff Beck and Rod Stewart, who both wrote that track, Rock My Plimsoll, from the Truth album. And going to do something now from Savage Garden. We have Cat Stevens on the way from Teaser and the Firecats. And KD Lang is also standing by.

blown me away, and hopefully it's blown you away, especially if you're listening with decent headphones or those earbud things. Wow, I don't know what to say, really. I'll just tell you it was K.D. Lang from Ingenue and Outside of Myself. And see, she has the voice as well, doesn't she? She has the voice. She's up there in my book with the likes of Dusty Springfield and Karen Carpenter. And it's just such a brilliant song as well. So you get a really, really good song, excellent production, and a great voice. I mean, it's all you really need to ask for, isn't it, really? Cat Stevens from Teaser and the Firecat, How Can I Tell You? And Savage Garden from Affirmation and I Don't Know You Anymore. Let's do something now from Echo and the Bunnymen, the title track to their 84 album, Ocean Rain. It's Echo and the Bunnymen.

Sadly, we have to check out from this fortress of solitude. We'll see you next week for another Mellow Show. Going to leave you with Annie Lennox from Medusa. Don't let it bring you down.

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1: Reform UK has used its annual conference in Birmingham to announce that the party would increase the amount at which workers start paying income tax. Treasury spokesman Robert Jenrick said that if the next general election saw his party win, it would raise the tax threshold to £15,000.
2: £500 a year back for the average basic rate taxpayer. £1,000 for a working couple. No tax on the state pension whatsoever. A tax cut for 40 million people. The biggest rise in the personal allowance in its history.
1: US forces.